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G'day, I'm ready for 3 hours of great music. What about you? PJ the DJ here, live from the studios of 88.5 FM, home of music variety. Welcome to this week's episode of Variations on a Theme, sponsored by On Point Uniforms in Wongarra. Each week, this show plays a wide range of music linked to a new mystery theme. The clues might be in the titles of the songs, could even be in the lyrics. Sometimes it's in the artist's names. 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You can call me on 9297 1088 or text me on 0440 133885 with your answer if you've worked out what the mystery theme is. You can also make suggestions for songs to add to the playlist or even request a dedication for someone special.

So, what's today's mystery theme? Just gave you a quick hint with that 1967 track from the Beatles. Now let's kick things off properly with another Beatles-related track.

This was Cher's first number one solo hit and part of a big comeback. Earlier, I played Saints, a high-energy, scuzzy track from a rock band, The Breeders. 19 degrees currently here in Ellenbrook, heading towards a forecast maximum of 28. Quick word from Main Roads, there's some debris on Tonkin Highway northbound before Collier Road in Bayswater. Just keep your eyes open and drive carefully around there. There's debris on Tonkin Highway northbound before Collier Road in Bayswater. Well, did that collection of songs help you any in terms of working out the mystery theme today? I can already gather from some of the responses from listeners that it's got you a little bit puzzled so far. But there's some great music coming up. Just in the next hour, you're going to hear from Stevie Ray Vaughan, Michael Jackson, the Fun-Loving Criminals, and I'm going to be talking about our crossword clue, which went live at midnight last night, and give you a little bit of a heads up as to how you can get an early chance to get tomorrow's crossword clue in our Rocktober challenge. But coming up next, one of the most honest, poignant reflections of his final years as a master songwriter. 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

You're tuned to 88.5 FM, where variety comes alive. It's coming up to 22 minutes past nine. I'm PJ the DJ, and this is Variations on a Theme. What's the theme this week? Well, listen to the next group of songs for some more clues. Next up, a catchy piece of 1970s glam pop and bubblegum boogie from English singer-songwriter Barry Blue.

0: medieval times, the herbs mentioned in this song represented virtues that were important to the lyrics. Parsley was comfort, sage was strength, rosemary was love, and thyme was courage. Earlier, I played Coney Island Girl, a cult favourite track from the Fun Loving Criminals, reworked completely for their 1999 remix album, Mimosa.
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0: And as I said earlier, I'm going to give you another chance to get a clue for our Rocktober crossword. This is the clue that went live last night at midnight. This hard rock group, fronted by the Wilson sisters, delivered the hard-hitting anthem, Barracuda. If you missed that, I'll give you another chance before the show ends. And don't forget, there will be some on-air hints given during other shows today, which will be a preview of the clue that goes live at midnight tonight. So don't miss out. Make sure that you listen to Steve Green and his show Flashback, which starts at midday today, runs from 12 until 2, and then Jimmy will, with his show Jimmy Rocks You, from 5 until 7 p.m., he'll also give you a clue ahead of time. That's an exclusive for people who are listening to our live broadcasts. Next up, a blues rock masterclass from Stevie Ray Vaughan and his band Double Trouble. It's tense, it's fiery, and cutting straight to the truth. 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

0: Stevie Ray Vaughan and Tightrope. And a big shout out to one of our regular listeners, Michael, who was the first one in with the correct answer as to what today's mystery theme is. Well done, Michael. You really did get in a bit early, but that's fine. That's part of the fun of the game.
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0: That's right. 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It is 20 to 10. I'm PJ the DJ, and I'm playing music linked to our mystery theme for today. Here's the edited version of a previously unheard Michael Jackson track released on the Thriller Special Edition album in 2001.

Harry Nilsson's semi-autobiographical song 1941, released on his 1967 debut album, showing his early genius for full-circle storytelling before he achieved mainstream pop superstardom. Earlier, you heard Michael Jackson and his 1982 song, Carousel. It was recorded by him for his Thriller album, but not actually included on the album that came out in 1982. That particular track that I played today was included on the special edition album of Thriller, which came out in 2001. Worked out the theme yet? Maybe the next few tracks will help. They're all here for a reason. First up, The Hollies with their 1967 top 10 US and UK hit, On a Carousel.

The relaxed atmospheric vibe of Paul Simon's song, Take Me to the Mardi Gras. It's from his 1973 album, There Goes Ryman Simon. Earlier, you heard a high point of Swedish band The Cardigans' early twee pop and indie lounge era, their 1995 single, Carnival.

0: I love a song that tells a story, and Goodnight Jamsie by Scottish band Deacon Blue uses poetic lyrics, melancholy piano chords and sweeping strings to provide a lament to a friend no longer with us.
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0: I'm PJ the DJ, and this is Variations on a Theme, and I'm playing music linked to our mystery theme today. 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You can text me on 0440 133 885. And as you just heard on our sponsorship break, On Point Uniforms in Wangara is one of our major sponsors, including sponsoring this show. 23 degrees currently here in Ellenbrook, heading towards a forecast maximum of 28. Quick word from Main Roads. Someone hasn't been tying down their loads, because I said earlier that there'd been a problem on Tonkin Highway with traffic flowing northbound near Collier Road. There was a truck strap on the road there. Well, now we've got more debris on Tonkin Highway southbound after Kewdale Road near the Perth Airport. And this is a lot more than just a truck strap. This has actually affected traffic in the left-hand lane. So if you're finding things are a little bit slow there heading southbound on Tonkin Highway, that's the problem. Someone has dropped part of their load on the road. Let's kick off our second hour with a song about a 16-year-old who thinks he's ready to have sex. The House of Fun that's talked about below this song by Madness is a euphemism for a brothel, while the box of balloons with a feather-like touch, of course, are condoms.

You just heard Circo Inferno, part of ex-Genesis guitarist Steve Hackett's 2024 semi-autobiographical concept album, The Circus and the Night Whale. Earlier, I played Manfred Mann's top five hit, Ha Ha, Said the Clown, about someone who makes people laugh, having the last laugh. If you like what you're hearing, you're really going to enjoy what's coming up in the next hour. We've got all sorts of songs, all tied to our mystery theme today. You're going to hear a track from Nelly Furtado, Leo Sayer, Men at Work, and many, many more. That's the whole point of this show. Lots of variety, lots of different songs, some of them ones that you're really familiar with, some that you may not have heard before. Our next song from American R&B group Blue Magic is a masterpiece of Philly soul and one of the finest soft soul ballads ever recorded. It's called Sideshow. 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

Frederick Anthony Piccirillo Jr., better known by his stage name, Freddie Cannon. He was an American singer and musician who was a pioneer of early rock and roll. This song, Palisades Park, was released as a B-side in 1962, but the track broke into the charts when a Flint, Michigan DJ played it by mistake. It eventually peaked at number 3 on the Billboard Hot 100 and number 2 in Canada. You're tuned to 88.5 FM, where variety comes alive. It's 20 past 10. I'm PJ the DJ, playing more great music linked to our mystery theme for today. Up next, a deep cut from the band that received greater recognition 5 years ago after it was promoted to opening track on the 50th anniversary reissue of their third album, Stage Fright. Here is the W.S. Walcott Medicine Show.

elephant, and Nelly was her name. One dark night, she slipped her iron chain, and off she ran to Hindustan and was never seen.

0: High Wire, from Minuteworks' follow-up album to their debut success. It's one of those fast-paced tracks that just comes, does its thing, does it well, and then goes. Earlier, you heard a fast, highly energetic and hilariously goofy punk pop classic English band The Toy Dolls' 1983 cover of the 50s children's song Nelly the Elephant. It was their sole UK hit.
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0: And at this point, our computer should be giving you a clue for our Rocktober crossword. However, computer says no, so I'm going to give it to you instead. This is today's clue question for the crossword. This hard rock group, fronted by the Wilson sisters, delivered the hard-hitting anthem, Barracuda. That's pretty easy, isn't it? And if you haven't already joined in the fun and games of playing the Rocktober crossword, and there's $500 in cash at stake here for the person who's in with the first correct answer at the end of the month, you can still sign up by going onto our webpage at 885fm.com.au and registering, because all of the daily clues that have been broadcast so far are available online. So you can still join in. You can even print off a copy of the crossword, but you need to do it online as far as registering and filling it in each day, because that's your best chance of being in with a chance for that $500. Coming up now, a catchy, theatrical and darkly playful standout track called Coin Operated Boy from the American punk cabaret duo, the Dresden Dolls. That's followed by Carnival Games, Nelly Furtado's 2017 piano ballad exploring the seductive nature of fleeting pleasures and the emptiness that they leave behind. 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
1: 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It's 18 minutes to 11, which means it once again, it's time for Under the Covers. The next group of songs are all connected, not only through today's mystery theme, but because all of them are covers of a song released in 1960 by the Everly Brothers, and the first single to simultaneously top the UK and US charts. You're going to hear tracks by musical artists from Finland, the United States, and France. 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They are all variations on a theme. Here comes track 1.

pretty hard to choose between them, isn't it? Though I get the feeling that number two was the one preferred by most of the listeners this morning. First up was a 1960 French adaptation performed by Johnny Hallyday. While he wasn't the first to sing rock in France, from 1960 onwards, he was the first to popularise the genre there. During his 57-year career, he established himself as one of the most famous French-speaking singers and one of the most prominent figures in the French media landscape. Well worth tracking down some of Johnny Hallyday's stuff. Some of it hasn't aged well, but some of it really was quite good. Track two was from a 1974 album called Dick Dynamite and His Hot Lips. That's right, Dick Dynamite and His Hot Lips. It's a comic rock and roll side project by prominent Finnish folk rock band Cumulus, who were active from 1969 until 2005. I think that's part of the reason why they often say that the Finnish people are the happiest people in the world. That was followed by a 1997 cover of the song by Canadian duo The Inbreds. The band was prominent in Canadian indie rock circles throughout the 1990s and were known for their unique minimalist bass and drums approach and melodies and harmonies which draw on classic pop music influences such as the Beatles and the Beach Boys.

0: Smokey Robinson and the Miracles with Tears of a Clown. Robinson based this song on the Italian opera Pagliacci, which is about a clown who must make the audience laugh while he weeps behind his makeup because his wife betrayed him. Earlier, I played The Show Must Go On, Leo Sayer's first big hit in the UK, peaked at number two in 1973, which set the stage for a run of hits over the next several years. And a big shout out to several listeners this morning, Michael, Amy, Wayne and Steve, all correctly identified the mystery theme. Well done, everyone. And glad to hear that you're enjoying the music. I'd love to hear any suggestions you want to make for songs to add to the playlist in our final hour. But we'll stop for a quick word from our sponsors before moving into the final hour of the program.
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0: You're tuned to 88.5 FM, where variety comes alive. It's just gone 11 o'clock. I'm PJ. G'day. Welcome back to Variations on a Theme, sponsored by On Point Uniforms in Wongarra. Here's three very different songs from the early 60s to get us started this hour.

Lost My Heart at the Fairground by Glenda Collins, perhaps one of the unluckiest singers in the early 60s. Her lack of commercial success remains a bit of a head scratch, as she was a very talented UK singer with rather a distinctive voice. Earlier, I played Carnival Time by American soul singer and piano player Al Johnson. Active over the last 70 years, he's best known for this 1960 track, one of the most played and requested classics of the New Orleans Mardi Gras. First up was Goodbye Cruel World, the first top 10 hit on the Billboard Hot 100 for actor James Darren of Gidget and Time Tunnel fame. Our next song from the Chicago band Plain White Tees showed in 2010 that they weren't just one-hit wonders, riding the Hey There Delilah wave forever. It's a true character moment for a band willing to evolve. 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Here's Cirque Don LaRue.

So it started as a 1953 country song by Jody Levins and was then recorded by a teenage high school R&B band in January 1954. Mardi Gras Mambo by the Hawkettes is now celebrated as a timeless New Orleans masterpiece, the unofficial anthem of the city's carnival season. It included a 16-year-old Art Neville delivering the iconic easygoing lead vocals long before founding the Meters and then iconic band the Neville Brothers. You're tuned to 88.5 FM, where variety comes alive. It's 18 minutes past 11. I'm PJ the DJ, and this is Variations on a Theme. What is the theme? Well, a lot of you have worked it out, which is why I'm suggesting, if you want, you still got time to suggest some songs to add to the playlist. Though I've got plenty between now and midday, happy to play some of your choices. Our next track is one of REM's finest and most moving cover songs. Originally recorded by Richard and Linda Thompson on their 1982 masterpiece Shoot Out the Lights, REM's rendition of Wall of Death first appeared as a B-side to their 1996 single Ebo the Letter. You listen to Variations on a Theme on 88.5 FM.

0: Elvis Costello's song Ghost Train, often praised for its poetic brilliance. Earlier, you heard Jamaican-born Barry Biggs' chart-topping number three hit Sideshow. Think you've heard that song before? You're right. I played the original Philly Soul number one hit by Blue Magic at the top of our second hour today. Biggs's reading of the song transforms it into a lovely, smooth reggae calypso feel, and in my opinion, surpasses the original.
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0: And it's well worth listening to Steve's show. He'll be starting in about half an hour, going from 12 through until 2. And during his show, he will reveal on air he'll give you the clue for tomorrow ahead of time. Now, that won't go live until midnight tonight on our webpage. But when you listen to live broadcasts like Steve's show and again Jimmy Rocks You coming up at 5pm, running through until 7pm tonight, then you will hear those clues. And I'll just give you a reminder about the clue for today. If you didn't catch it earlier in the show, it's quite simply this. This hard rock group fronted by the Wilson Sisters delivered the hard-hitting anthem, Barracuda. Now, that's today's hint. That actually, for those people who were listening live yesterday, they would have caught that on shows like Living in the 70s and Reggae in the Valley. So, that's the way to keep yourself ahead of the game. Now, let's get back to the music. We're going to play a song now full of gypsies, travel and community. It's a song about the open road and music and a general celebration of freedom. Van Morrison performed this song at the band's farewell concert, which was filmed by Martin Scorsese for a film, The Last Waltz. And his performance, which was recorded in that film, is widely considered one of the best of the show. Eric Clapton later said it was one of the best live performances ever captured. And here it is, Van Morrison and the band and Caravan. 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

remember when I was a little girl, our house caught on fire. I'll never forget the look on my father's face as he gathered me up in his arms and raced to the burning building out on the pavement. And I stood there, shivering in my pajamas, and watched the whole world go up in flames. And when it was all over, I said to myself, "Is that all there is to a fire?"

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I had the feeling that something was missing. I don't know what, but when it was all over, I said to myself, is that all there is to the circus?

Fell in love with the most wonderful boy in the world. We'd take long walks down by the river, or just sit for hours gazing into each other's eyes. We were so very much in love. And then one day, he went away, and I thought I'd die, but I didn't. And when I didn't, I said to myself,

know what you must be saying to yourselves. If that's the way she feels about it, why doesn't she just end it all? Oh no, not me. I'm not ready for that final disappointment. 'Cause I know

0: This was written by the mighty songwriting team of Jerry Lieber and Mike Stoller. Peggy Lee's version, which you just heard, was released as a single in 1969 and was a surprise hit, going to number 11 on the Hot 100 and number 1 on the Adult Contemporary chart.
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0: And I'm PJ the DJ, and the time has almost come to say goodbye. It's 11:45. Steve Green's in the studio getting himself set up for Flashback, which is coming up in about 15 minutes. So I figure it's time to let any listeners who haven't worked out today's mystery theme let you know what it was. Our playlist today was a bit sneaky and it ranged very widely because every song was chosen because it was about carnivals, fairs or the circus. Music with a circus theme always feels a little off. The bright sounds cover something darker, like laughter that isn't quite right. Rock bands use this trick a lot, turning calliopes and carnival noise into something dangerous. Some songs name drop the circus directly, others just feel like it, all spectacle and risk. It's like watching a high wire act. You don't know if you're going to be amazed or want to look away as someone plummets to the ground. I'm going to finish off with a couple more songs that can't really be missed out when playing songs about carnivals. This is one of my late mum's favourites.

It really is time to go. So, PJ the DJ here, signing off till you can join me again next Tuesday at 9 o'clock for another three-hour episode of Variations on a Theme on 88.5 FM. I'm going to go out with Dire Straits and Tunnel of Love.

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6: Good afternoon. That's a clue for that one. We'll be coming shortly in about half an hour's time. Welcome to 88.5 FM, VCA, of course, where variety comes alive. Many thanks to PJ this morning for these variations on the theme. I never got it. I thought I was doing so well, but I never did. You'll listen to a flashback from now until 2 p.m. On today's programme, in the first hour, we have music from George Michael, Delta Goodrum, the piano man himself, Billy Joel, and even a couple of novelty songs by Billy Connolly and Telly Savalas. So stay tuned to VCA 88.5 FM. I'm going to start with what I think is a tune with a beautiful melody. This is from Listen Without Prejudice, George Michael, Heal the Pain.

That's, of course, In Excess and Disappear from the album X from 1990. Michael Hutchins on Lee Coles there. Sorry, and also from 1990 was George Michael and Heal the Pain. Moving back now to mid-70s, actually. It's actor, singer, producer Paul Nicholas, who was... did a lot of records. I loved him in the BBC's TV show Just Good Friends, along with Jan Francis, a show I could actually relate to. And this is Grandma's Party.

That's Perth's very own Little Birdie, Beautiful to Me. I love that song. Their debut single, actually. But moving on with a track that was written as a tribute to his father, Lawrence Fogelberg. This is Dan Fogelberg, a musician and a leader of a band who was still alive when the song was released. Before Lawrence's death in August of 82, he granted many media interviews because of this song, Leader of the Band.

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6: 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At 55 Pontevecchio Boulevard in Allenbrook. That's in the Vines, of course. That's and everyone's welcome to that Bridges Pop-Up Hub. As I say, free haircuts by a backyard barber and free soup and tea and coffee and other items if you require them. And we are all doing hard at the moment. I'll be bringing you the crossword clue in about 6 minutes' time. Moving on with this one. This is Paul Young, and he's asking you to come back and stay on VCA 88.5 FM.

There you go. That's Billy Joel. And it follows the themes of the Innocent Man album, that one. It pays tribute to Joel's musical influences and is presented in the style of Frankie Lymon and the Teenagers. So they tell me anyway. Right, the day seven of your clue for your Rocktober crossword puzzle is now on your earwaves. You just listen here. This is this hard rock group. I hope you got your pen and piece of paper ready. This hard rock group, fronted by the Wilson sisters, delivered the hard-hitting anthem Barracuda. Right, I've been told to give you an on-air hint during two and three. The band's name is Musical Organ That Pumps Blood. All right, see if you can work that one out for me. That's today's crossword clue. I'll just say it again. The clue is, this hard rock group, fronted by the Wilson sisters, delivered the hitting anthem Barracuda. I knew it before. Sorry, never mind. I'm probably slightly biased because I've been around a long time. I have a lot of musical knowledge for you. Right, I have a piece of music from David Campbell. This confused man, I think, is actually the son of Jimmy Barnes. He was raised by his maternal grandmother, and David believed until he was about 10 years old that she was his mother, and his actual mother was his sister. Very strange. Where was Dad? Probably on tour. This is David Campbell. There'll never be another you.

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1: 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My name's Stephen Green. Time for a couple of novelty songs for you. One from Billy Connolly and one from Telly Savalas.

If a picture paints a thousand words, then why can't I paint you? The words will never show the you I've come to know. And if a face could launch a thousand ships, then where am I to go? There's no one home but you. You're all that's left me to. And when, my love, for life is running dry, come and pour yourself on me. If a man could be two places at one time, well, I'd be with you tomorrow and today beside you. The way. 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

0: 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Oh yes, I must admit, my dog is acting Q-U-E-R queer.
1: That's Billy Connolly, of course, and the Mickey Take of the old Tammy Wynette's Divorce. And before that, you heard Telly Savalas, Kojak, in other ways, singing David Getch's If. Moving on with this one. What can I say?

You have just heard from Alison Moyet with her All Cried Out. Paul Bush of the publication Number One praised the song as a good follow-up to the single Love Resurrection with Ease. He said, "In no way am I the first to rave about her exquisite voice, nor shall I be, I suspect, the last." Moving to Meatloaf now, and an artist we sadly lost 4 years ago, Marvin Lee Adey. 2 out of 3 ain't bad, which is, of course, from the Bat Out of Hell album. Enjoy this one on VCA 88.5 FM. 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
5: Show I never miss there. That's Jimmy for you. Jimmy will rock you tonight. You just heard the Bangles from 1989. They were part of the Los Angeles Paisley underground music scene, and that was their version of Eternal Flame. Before that, you heard 2 Out of 3 Ain't Bad by Meatloaf, Marvin Lee, A Day. Right, the next song has a possible four titles or four meanings. All right, one, it could be See You Tomorrow. Two, Goodbye. Three, Until Tomorrow. And number four is Till Tomorrow. And you can pick the one you like. This is ABBA and Hasta Mañana.

Did you pick one then? Right, in the next hour, we've got music from Whitney Houston, Gordon Lightfoot, George Michael will reappear towards the end of the show. We have Seals and Croft, England Dan and John Ford Coley. I'd really love to see you now. Hall & Oates, Albert Hamm and Ronan Keating, to name but a few. This is Whitney Houston, All at Once.

0: Seals and Crofts from 1972, and something we are looking forward to in a few weeks' time. That's a Summer Breeze, of course, from 1972. Before that, Whitney Houston, All at Once.
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0: Here you go. The Allenbrook Community Pantry is located at 34 Main Street in the Allenbrook Arts Building. It's open on Thursday, strictly 10 a.m. till 12 p.m. That's noon, really. 12 noon. Please make sure you bring a list of what you require and bring your own bags. It's important that you use the Main Street entrance. Ring the pantry bell inside, you'll see the sign, and take a seat. 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Don't be shy. 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If you'd like to donate, there's a food donation bin outside Woolworths and Coles at Allenbrook Central, also at the RGA in Woodlake Village Shops. 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

That's, of course, Benny King, former Drifters frontman and Spanish Harlem. Right, today's clue for the Rocktober 88.5 FM crossword sheet is this one. I've got to broadcast it clearly, all right? This hard rock group fronted by the Wilson sisters delivered the hard-hitting anthem Barracuda. There is a hint for this one if you really want it. The band name is the musical organ that pumps blood. All right, there you go. That's your clue for today. Clue 7. This hard rock group fronted by the Wilson sisters delivered the hard-hitting anthem Barracuda. There you go. All the best. Good luck in that quiz. Moving on now with this one. This is Hall & Oates, and Say It Isn't So.

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2: 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You just heard Albert Hammond. And it never rains in Southern California. It did when I was there anyway at the end of last century, but I will never return there again. Moving on with a song from Ronan Keating, former frontman of Boyzone. I think they're back together, actually. And if tomorrow never comes, but it always does.

That's the gorgeous Delta Goodrum, Out of the Blue. Song from her 2004 album, Mistaken Identity. It was written by her and Guy Chambers of Robbie Williams fame, but it was produced by Guy Chambers. As I say, Out of the Blue. Reminds me of a McCartney song, actually. Hope you're listening to this. These are the Doobie Brothers.

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This is Flashback with me, Stephen Green. Hope you enjoyed the show today. Once again, I've run out of time. As George Michael says, I'm always praying for time. Next on at 2 p.m. this afternoon is Matt, of course, with the 88.5 FM Jukebox for 3 hours from 2 till 5. I'll see you next week. 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Bye-bye for now.

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1: Beautiful day out there at 10 after 2. There's a forgotten favourite from the outfields. 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

0: Tuesday Jukebox, 88.5 FM. Almost 29 degrees out there. Enjoy it while it lasts. The Bureau are saying I'll have a shower a little later on today. 0440 133 885. If you'd like your favourite classic hit, or maybe even a forgotten favourite like Wayno, we'll get that on for him fairly soon at 88.5.
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4: Boy was in the hallway drinking a glass of tea. From the other end of the hallway, a rhythm was generating. 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
1: Possibilities no up there.
0: Of the key.
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0: Possibilities one
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0: Who sees.

0: definition of variety right there. Patti Smith, it's a Tuesday Jukebox. Matt here with you at 25 minutes to 3. Forgotten favourite coming up from Thin Lizzy pretty soon, and a classic hit from the Swingers too.
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0: Now, the City of Swan have a clothes swap coming up this Saturday from 10 a.m. at the Bullsbrook Library. That's at 3 Maruba Avenue. You can speak to the friendly staff for more info or book your free tickets. You can head along this Saturday and grab yourself some fabulous new clothing at that clothes swap with the City of Swan. 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

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He's a fool that blown away. 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

88.5 FM, the Tuesday Jukebox. Hope you're enjoying your afternoon. It is Matt here with you at 12 minutes to 3. Day number 6 of Rocktober. Hope you're doing well with that. The Crossword Challenge, it's up and running. $500 is up for cash. You can visit our website for more. So we continue. Here's Martha and her muffins.

0: Tuesday Jukebox. All with thanks to Recliner Bits. It's with a Z and Talking Heads. Now, why don't you let your fingers do the talking? 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Now, I'm sure you've forgotten all about Plastic Bertrand. You'll remember it when you hear it. It's coming up next hour. Also, Bob Dylan and a classic hit from Tears for Fears as well.
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0: Getting down to 9 degrees tonight, mostly sunny and a top of 23 for the midweek. Now we can expect some more rain. In fact, heavy showers on Thursday around 19 and some cloud on Friday again 19. And more rain for the weekend. How about that? Showers and 20 for Saturday. And then a clearing shower upwards of around 19 degrees on Sunday. It is currently 27 in the city of Swan. It is 4 after 3 now.
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Translated into English, it is Gliding For Me. That is a forgotten favourite from Plastic Bertrand as a part of the Tuesday Jukebox with classic hits and forgotten favourites, 23 after 4. Matt here with you. Hope you're enjoying your day. We'll check out the community file again this hour for you fairly soon. Currently, we are sitting on, in the city of Swan, 27.2 degrees. But the good news is it only feels like 25.3. And if you really concentrate and focus hard, you can really tell that 1.9 degree difference. 04-40-133-885 if you'd like to be a part of the Tuesday Jukebox. And Harry Chapin.

0: Friday comes alive at 88.5 FM. And the evidence from the Maybe Dolls to Cheap Trick, from the Stranglers to Susie and the Banshees, all before hour's end. It is 28 minutes to four. Now, if you're out on the road, firstly, take care. Secondly, note, Reed Highway westbound at Drumpilia Drive in Caversham. The left lane is blocked there. There's been a crash. You know that crazy roundabout that's set up. It can be quite confusing, can't it? So take care out there and be aware, Reed Highway westbound at Drumpilia Drive.
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0: At All Saints Church this weekend, it is the Spring Fete on Saturday from 9 o'clock with the finest Devonshire teas on offer. 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Smother mine with gravy. I'll be there from 9 a.m. at Henry Street, Henley Brook. You can throw the kids in the fun zone and walk around and grab a bargain or two. There's vintage cars on displays, a mystery fun raffle, lots and lots to do this Saturday from 9 a.m. with the Spring Fete at the All Saints Church.
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1: 1960, formed the Numbers with her brother in the early 80s, and they bounced back in the early 90s as the Maybe Dolls, Cool Jesus, the follow-up to their debut single, Nervous Kid. It is 17 minutes to 4, the Tuesday Jukebox. Matt here with you. 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

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Now that crash has been cleared, Reed Highway and Drumpelia Drive. Traffic is back flowing again. It is the Tuesday Jukebox and 0440 133 888. If you'd like to be a part of it, 9297 1088. You want to give us a call. Here's George Harrison now. This is 88.5.

0: It's with a Z if you check them out online. It's the Tuesday Jukebox. Now, how's this for variety coming up in the next half hour or so? From Neil Young to James Rain, the B-52s and Lou Reed takes us for a trip down the dirty boulevard.
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0: Down to a low of 9 tonight, back up to 23, mostly sunny for tomorrow. The outlook for the rest of the week's looking a little bit gloomy with some heavy showers on Thursday, 19. And a bit of sun mixed in with a bit of cloud at this stage for Friday and 19. Pretty much the same for the weekend as well, a few showers and some sun. Right now we're still hovering around that 27 degree mark in the city of Swan.
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Day Jukebox, Matt here with you. 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Have a look at what's happening there. All the presenters and shows and music that we have. You can buy some merchandise as well. And always listen to your favourite program with the on-demand playback. You've got Facebook and Instagram there as well to check out as well. As we continue on now, here's the B-52s at 88.5 VCA FM. Variety comes alive.

Pedro lives out of the Wilshire Hotel. He looks out a window without glass. The walls are made of cardboard. Newspapers on his feet, and his father beats him because he's too tired to beg. He's got 9 brothers and sisters. They're brought up on their knees. It's hard to run when a coat hanger beats you on the thighs. Pedro dreams of being older and killing the old man, but that's a slim chance. He's going to the boulevard. He's gonna end up on the dirty boulevard. He's going out to the dirty boulevard. He's going down to the dirty boulevard. Room costs $2,000 a month. You can believe it, man, it's true. Somewhere a landlord's laughing till he wets his pants. No one dreams of being a doctor or a lawyer or anything. They dream of dealing on the dirty boulevard. Give me your hungry, you're tired, you're poor, I'll piss on them. That's what the statue of bigotry says. Your poor huddled masses, let's club them to death and get it over with and just dump them on the boulevard. Get him out on the dirty boulevard. Going out to the dirty boulevard. They're going down on the dirty boulevard. Going out. Outside, it's a bright night. There's an opera at Lincoln Center. Movie stars arrive by limousine. The Klieg lights shoot up over the skyline of Manhattan, but the lights are out on the mean streets. A small kid stands by the Lincoln Tunnel. He's selling plastic roses for a buck. The traffic's backed up to 39th Street. The TV whores are calling the cops out for a suck. And back at the Wilshire, Pedro sits there dreaming. He's found a book on magic in a garbage can. He looks at the pictures and stares up at the cracked ceiling. Count of three says, I hope I can disappear and fly, fly away.

0: 88.5, it is the Tuesday Jukebox at VCAFM where variety comes alive. Hey, really excited, got a request coming up for you soon from the Angels. Looking forward to that. We'll have the community file up shortly as well.
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2: 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The valley is alive when we sing about the life giver, Jesus Christ. I'm John Shriver, asking you to join me Sunday morning on 88.5 and come alive.
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0: Request of the day. It is the Angels. That is for Chris at Lockridge. Make sure your ridge is locked. You win today's gold prize, which is bugger all. But thanks for requesting. 27 minutes to 5. On the way soon, we have one of the biggest selling groups of all time. See if you can guess who it is in the next 10 to 15 minutes.
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0: Now, checking out this hour's Community File. This weekend, it is the Fleur and Feast Festival. It's happening both Saturday and Sunday from 8:30 on Evandale Road in Darch. Saturday, you can check out the sheep shearing, meet some alpacas. Also, Discovery Quest of Fleece with arts and crafts, cart rides and lots of stories as well. Whilst on Sunday, Sunday is Fur Day. The Red Barn's open right throughout the course of the morning and afternoon. There's guinea pigs, a bunny hop challenge, a fantastic educational talk, and you can check out the ponies as well. That is this weekend, the Fleur and Fleece Festival at Evandale Road in Darch.
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2020. Eddie Van Halen left us at the age of 65. That is Dreams. As we approach 10 minutes to the hour, Jimmy is here. He's going to rock you from 5 o'clock. And then I'm heading home. 88.5. BCA FM. Variety comes alive.

0: You've been listening to the Tuesday edition of the Jukebox with Maddie McDermott for the last few hours. Get ready. In a few minutes' time, we're going to start rocking right into the evening on Jimmy Rocks You. A break. We'll come back with the biggest hits from the 70s, 80s, 90s and more right here on 88.5 FM.
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0: 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We're back together again on a Tuesday evening. Great to have your company. Looking forward to having your company for the next few hours as I play and present the biggest and the best rock and pop hits from the 70s, 80s, 90s and more. A big thank you to Maddie McDermott and his program, the Tuesday's edition of The Jukebox. Great hits there, Maddie. Another great show. Great way to lead into this program. Just some of the variety available here at 88.5 FM. Want to get your request in or let me know what's happening on the traffic. Love to hear from you. 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The number is 9297 1088. Or you can give us an SMS with your request and info to 0440 133 885. 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Big deep breath, IGA Caulfield Fresh, IGA in Gosnells. We're going to start rocking with a bit of the Gunners just after 5 p.m. on your Tuesday evening. Let's start rocking. Let's keep rocking on 88.5 FM's Jimmy Rocks You.

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Certainly is where the variety is alive. And, well, right now it is a stunning 25 degrees in Perth. We are getting down to a low of 13 degrees with a partly cloudy top of 22 degrees for your hump day Wednesday. Hope you're enjoying all the biggest and the best rock and pop hits in the 70s, 80s, 90s and more. We do it every Tuesday and Thursday between 5 and 7pm. Love to get your requests. 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
3: 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For the Community Files, you just heard the promo there. It's all happening. Monumental is what's happening here at 88.5 FM. The Rocktober Crossword Challenge has already kicked off. We're day six into it. So go to our website if you want to be part of it. 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Let us know, 92971088. More than happy to go through it with you and hear how your clues are coming along. 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

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Nearly 50 presenters, over 140 hours a week of live or pre-recorded programming here at 88.5. So the word variety, it certainly does ring true. You can have a look at the events. You can have a look at so much what's going on, including our Rocktober for the month of Rocktober. 31 clues in 31 days. So it's all happening right here at 88.5 FM. Well, it was on this day in music history, the 6th of October back in 2020, Van Halen lead up, Eddie Van Halen, widely hailed as one of the greatest guitarists of all time. Unfortunately, this day in music history, 2020, 6th of October, sadly passed away at the age of 65. And with that, we remember Eddie Van Halen with this one from Van Halen. Why can't this be love? Well, good question. This is 88.5's Jimmy Rocks You.

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6: 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Welcome back to the second half of the program. It's time to go back to back with the same band or artist. Let's get into the main event of the evening. 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
6: Yeah, born on the 26th of May 1964, is an American singer, musician, songwriter, record producer and actor. His career began in 1981. He's gone on to sell 40 million records worldwide and ranked 93 on the VH1's Greatest Hard Rock Artist of All Time. We're going back to back, the two in a row on 88.5 FM's Jimmy Rocks You with Lenny Kravitz.

0: There's the main event. There we went back to back with Lenny Kravitz. It all began in 1981 for the great man. He's an American singer, songwriter, musician, and actor as well. 40 million records sold worldwide. There's your two in a row. There's your back to back on 88.5 FM's Jimmy Rocks You.
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4: 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Right from the community files of the station, we've got the Midland March That Matters. The Swan Family and Domestic Violence Network invites you to the 13th Midland March That Matters. It's happening on Friday, the 27th of November, 10 a.m. For the welcome and speeches. 10:45 is the march, 11 a.m. to 12:30, free food, stalls and activities. It's all happening at White Park, 35 Crescent in Midland. So play your part, help raise awareness for family and domestic violence in the Swan community, and say, and it's to say, there is no excuse for abuse. For further information, please send an email to mmtmswandfde@gmail.com. That's mmtmswandfde@gmail.com. Bit of a mouthful there. If you didn't quite get that, give us a call. Happy to go through that with you as well. 9297 1088. That's 9297 1088. Live from Madison Square Garden, here's Elton John. 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

You are tuned to VCA 88.5 FM. Oh, say it isn't so. It is so, unfortunately, just about out of time. It has been wonderful having your company on a Tuesday evening. Looking forward to being with you again this Thursday from 5 p.m. We will do it all again. The biggest and the best rock and pop hits from the 70s, 80s, 90s and more. Big shout out to a mate of mine, Neil Wallace, supposed to be on the show tonight, late scratching. He's out due to family reasons. Up the Junction, the best of British every Tuesday from 7 p.m. He'll be back. Neely Boy will be back next Tuesday from the studios of 88.5. Stay tuned with them. Going underground, Honor and Jeff from 9 p.m. tonight. Then it is Under the Covers with Alan Simpson as he brings his new show to us from 10 p.m. And then don't forget my mate, Johnny Lewis with Happy Radio from midnight till 6. And he does that program Monday right through to Sunday. Do yourself a favour. If you are up and about, tune in to John Lewis's Happy Radio. 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In the meantime, I'm just going to lock and load a few more songs. 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
2: 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My name is Anna, and across from me is a man with a new bike.
3: Oh, yeah, that's absolutely correct. Fast one as well.
2: Yeah.
3: Apparently fastest in the world, according to your brother.
2: Yeah.
3: Don't even have to try.
2: Yeah. Anyway, tonight we are going through some new releases, because we haven't done that in a while. Dad's picked some, I've picked some. I'm going to start you off with Jordan Rakai. Played him quite a lot recently. Everything he keeps putting out just is so good. This is a nice mellow one. It's called Paradise. Just love his voice. Enjoy.

0: Lovely little instrumental track there from Lucy, a Perth band, and that's called Mirage, out this week.
1: Yeah, I like that.
0: Yeah, it's cool, hey?
1: Yeah. Yeah, that is good.
0: Yeah.
1: Very mellow.
0: Very mellow. Next up, we've got your first pick, Dad, Kat Easton.
1: Yeah, I quite like her. I've listened to a lot of her stuff.
0: Yeah.
1: And yeah, she's just got one of them voices that really appeal to me.
0: Yeah.
1: But yeah, good track, this one.
0: Nice. This is Not Pretending, of her new album, What Happens Now.

0: That was the incredible Father John Misty with the Expanded Universe, his latest release. I just think he's like just on another level of existence.
1: Haunting quality to his voice. I love the way that one builds as well.
0: Yeah.
1: Like it starts off and just builds and builds. Yeah, it's a good track.
0: His storytelling is just unmatched as well.
1: English or?
0: No, he's American.
1: Okay.
0: I feel like he has a understanding of humanity far beyond what anyone, what I'll ever understand.
1: Yeah, okay.
0: Yeah, he blows me away every time.
1: Better give a shout out to my big sis today.
0: Yes.
1: Big sis Pat, it's a wedding anniversary. And I would like to say that I remember everything about that day. But I was only 6 months old, so I'd be lying. I was palmed off to the dodgy neighbour for the day.
0: Oh, really?
1: Yeah. Weren't even allowed to go because I was such a pest.
0: I can imagine. You probably would have ruined that.
1: Happy wedding anniversary, bubs.
0: Yeah, happy wedding anniversary. Hope you're having a nice day. My next pick is...

0: a Texas band called The Criticals. Okay. Although I don't think they sound like they're from Texas at all.
1: Okay.
0: I assumed they were like a Sheffield band for many years.
1: Wow. Okay.
0: Until the other day when I was looking, I was like, oh, they're American. This is their latest release, Gumbleeder. And when it plays, I want you to tell me who you think he sounds like.
1: Okay.
0: The singer, because I think he's spot on for someone.
1: Yeah, right.
0: Yeah. Gumbleeder. Enjoy.

0: There's a live track there from Paul Weller.
1: Yeah. That's to go on. Got another one later on, I think.
0: Yeah.
1: It's off the new album, Live and Very Direct.
0: Yes, very cool.
1: I had so many people message me
0: really?
1: From England saying it's the best we've ever seen him. Yeah. We've seen him three times now down here, but apparently the English tour was something special.
0: Yeah.
1: And you look at the track listing on that album and you think,
0: oh, it's unreal.
1: Yeah, the set list was pretty good.
0: Yeah.
1: And he looked like he was enjoying it as well, apparently. Yeah. So,
0: I think the show we saw at the Opera House was kind of the warm up to that.
1: Yeah.
0: That tour.
1: It wasn't very dissimilar set list, to be honest. But, that new album is a work of wonder.
0: Yeah. Do love a live album. Got another shout out. Shout out to Kath, who's listening in.
1: No, in deepest France.
0: Oh, is she back in France?
1: Yes.
0: Oh, cool. Yeah. Oh, well.
1: Yeah. And hopefully out of the shower.
0: Yeah. If not, she won't hear this.
1: Yeah.
0: Fine. Up next, what have I got? New Leon Bridges.
1: Great voice.
0: Yeah. I love the new album, Happiness Anytime. It's just got such a great feel, and he's coming to Perth with it. I really want to go see him.
1: When's he coming?
0: I can't remember now.
1: Okay.
0: But he's coming.
1: Too many people. There's too many gigs at the moment. Well,
0: I know.
1: There's not too many gigs, but there's a lot of good ones.
0: Yeah. Yeah, I know. Every time I want to buy tickets or something, there's three other things I also want to buy tickets. Anyway, this is called Watch You Dance.

0: Beautiful, beautiful stuff from Hope Winter there, so easily. That was Dad's pick.
1: Yeah, I really like her.
0: And stunning
1: like
0: voice.
1: Like I said, I think she needs to be a bit more productive.
0: Yeah.
1: There's not a lot out there, is there?
0: No.
1: She's got a great voice. Just.
0: Yeah.
1: Yeah.
0: Someone just needs to invest in her.
1: Yeah, I think you're probably right.
0: Yeah. Get her some money behind her for the studio.
1: Be quite massive, I would have thought, with that voice.
0: Up next, I've got brand new Peter McPoland. Haven't heard from him in a little bit, but I really like this track.
1: One,
0: well, I've played him in the past.
1: Yeah, okay.
0: But, yeah, not heaps. So right. Probably, don't remember. This track is called All Right.

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From Agadoo by Black Lace to Zero by Imagine Dragons. 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

0: That was brand new stuff from Rex Orange County. That was Grandma's Song. And I just love his stuff so much.
1: That was back to the 70s right there.
0: Yeah.
1: Wasn't it? It was like...
0: Yeah.
1: I like it.
0: Yeah.
1: But it was,
0: he's definitely an old soul,
1: tune.
0: Rex.
1: I quite like that.
0: Shout out to a new listener, Kylie. Thanks for tuning in. Hope you're enjoying.
1: Very good. Spread the word.
0: Yeah. We got Dad's Fix next. Your last pick of the evening.
1: Yeah, I couldn't come up with many that sort of ticked my box a bit, but
0: yeah. Another one from the live Paul Weller album, All the Pictures on the Wall. Great song.
1: Of course, yeah, this is one of my faves.
0: Yeah. Enjoy.

0: That was brand new Johnny Marr. He has a new album out, The Age of Everything, came out on Friday.
1: So my list for tomorrow's listening pleasure. Yeah. The driving force behind the Smiths.
0: Yes.
1: I'll have no one say any different.
0: No.
1: It's an absolute legend of English music. Yes. Johnny Marr.
0: And a good guy.
1: Yeah, he is. Yeah. Helps out a lot of different artists.
0: Yeah. Can't say the same about other certain Smiths members. Anyway.
1: Him and Weller have never done anything together.
0: I think they have, haven't they?
1: Have they?
0: Surely.
1: After all these years. Surely, but I don't know.
0: We'll have to research that.
1: Yeah, we will.
0: We've still got one more song left for you, but we'll say goodbye now.
1: We will.
0: Thanks
1: for
0: tuning in.
1: We will venture out into the huge electrical storm that...
0: Yeah.
1: It's Tuesday, isn't it?
0: I know.
1: The weather always
0: something
1: weird
0: about
1: Tuesday
0: nights when we have to drive out here.
1: We haven't had our update from Kev in deepest Kent, what the weather's like in dear old Blighty.
0: Well, he's trimming
1: he's
0: a hedge, isn't
1: hedge,
0: he?
1: Yeah,
0: so can't
1: probably,
0: be that bad.
1: Probably would be all right.
0: Yeah.
1: Nice one.
0: Thanks for tuning in. Hope you've enjoyed. Welcome new listeners.
1: Yeah.
0: And thank you returning listeners.
1: Yeah. And we'll catch you next week.
0: Yeah. If you're driving, please drive safe. If you're running really sweet dreams. And if you're in England, enjoy your afternoon.
1: And if you're Gary, don't bother.
0: That's rude.
1: I've got to have something for him.
0: I'm going to leave you with another track off of Nothing But Thieves' new album, Stray Dogs. This is number 5.
1: You really like this, didn't you?
0: I do. Yeah. This new album's good. Enjoy. Good night.
1: Good night.

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The devil went down to Georgia. He was looking for a soul to steal. He was in a bind because he was way behind, and he was willing to make a deal. When he came across this young man sawing on a fiddle and playing it hot, and the devil jumped up on a hickory stump and said, "Boy, let me tell you what. I guess you didn't know it, but I'm a fiddle player too. And if you'd care to take a dare, I'll make a bet with you. Now you play pretty good fiddle, boy, but give the devil his due. I bet a fiddle of gold against your soul, because I think I'm better than you." The boy said, "My name's Johnny, and it might be a sin, but I'll take your bet, you're gonna regret it."

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And fire flew from his fingertips as he rosined up his bow. And he pulled the bow across the strings and it made an evil hiss. And then a band of demons.

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And he laid that golden fiddle on the ground at Johnny's feet. Johnny said, "Devil, just come on back if you ever want to try again. I done told you once, you son of a bitch, I'm the best

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1: 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We'll be back to the music in just a moment.
2: Ploy, leave the scowls and the heaviness at the door. We're taking the ceiling, we're taking the floor.
3: One, two, watch it break right through.

Welcome to what many are calling a beautiful day. It's a day of choice, I find. We choose it to be a beautiful day. And if you're going on holidays, what a wonderful thing to do. Did you see, was it an advertisement or was it news in the news where a particular airline said they're going to start charging for the overhead luggage? You know, when you arrive on the plane and they say you can take like a little bag, little bag that we overfill, and you can take one carry-on bag. You go, all right, how big can that be? And they say 7 kilos. So 7 kilos. So what's that, like 8 or 9 or 10-ish? You know, you try and carry it so it looks light. Or you try and squeeze it small so it looks small. And you put it in the overhead luggage and goes, as it barely contains the weight. So they're saying they might start charging for that luggage. Does that spoil the whole experience of the flight? Now, I have found in past one of the things that can catch you is all the extras. You know, you think, oh, a flight from here to there is a really good price. And then you start looking at all the extras, and there's an awful lot of little extras. But it certainly would solve a few problems. I can't help but think there's a bit of yin and yang in this. But will it just encourage people to reinvent a new way to smuggle all their goods on? Will we start to find that people now board aircraft with their big jackets on? And can you put your big jacket in the overhead luggage? And will it just make sitting next to someone more uncomfortable? Like, would I take a big jacket on the aircraft and fill it up with all my goodies, all my little things in my jacket pockets? And now, of course, you know, I'm sweating like an animal here with my jacket on. I wonder what that'll make the flight like for the person next to me. I wonder, are they doing this for themselves, for the economy of the aircraft, or are they not thinking about hospitality? Because after all, it's all down to hospitality. And when you're in a tight, confined space like you are in an aircraft, there's not a lot of wiggle room. I wonder if this will be one of those failed, seemingly good ideas, or will it catch on? How do you feel? Or will you just pay the extra next time you're at the airport and you're about to board your aircraft and they say, would you like to pay for extra carry-on? You go, oh, I suppose so. Me and the family. What? It's that much? It is nice to go flying if you're lucky enough. But if you're flying today,

0: It's so nice to have your company. One thing I very much like are your phone calls and your text messages, and I welcome you to do that at any time.
1: You can call or text John now.

0: It is a delight to talk to our friend Ian. Welcome, Ian. You are speedy. I hope you're feeling a bit better. We spoke to you yesterday, and you feel like you had a bit of an infection. How are you getting on?
1: Oh, it's coming along all right. I'm still croaky, but
0: you do sound better.
1: Occasionally, I get hot and cold flushes, but hey, that's just part and parcel of dealing with it.
0: Wow. Well, those flushes just say you're still fighting that fever by the sounds of it. If you're having those,
1: yeah.
0: Be careful.
1: Yeah, but I'm on 2 antibiotics and a bunch of other medicine, so I'm sure it'll come good.
0: Currently, no housework for you, no duties other than relaxing and dealing with this the best that you can.
1: Yeah, it's doing my head in. Did you get my text messages correcting my... I corrected the singer of Leave the Light On and who I wanted to punch out if I went to hell.
0: Hey, come on.
1: I can't say that.
0: Did you not hear me say it on the radio?
1: Nah, because I don't have the radio and I don't have my phone. I'm listening.
0: By the way, when I hear people tell me they only call in but don't listen on the radio, I never take it personally. Good for you, but I do find it intriguing.
1: I want to listen.
0: Don't worry. I don't take it personally. But what's your obstacle in being able to listen?
1: I live in a caravan, and we don't have any space for a radio. Yeah, that's right.
0: So, what about the internet and your smartphone? Because I'm assuming you have a smartphone.
1: Yeah. Well, when you listen to the radio, you do see other things, and the other things I'm doing on my smartphone.
0: That's right. Anyway, I'm just intrigued. So, how's life for you today? What are your thoughts? Because it's a pity you missed the responses to the things that you say.
1: Yeah. Oh, well, maybe. That's all right.
0: It's all right. You don't mind.
1: I was going to ask, are you a gamer?
0: Am I a gamer? Well, I've been a player in my time. But a gamer is something new for me. I don't play games. I just win them.
1: Video games.
0: Games. In my childhood, but for some reason, I've grown out of it. And I don't mean that to be disparagingly. I just cannot understand my interest in computer games. Yeah. On occasion, if you've got a nice flat screen console and there's playing, I'll have a go. I'll do it, make sure my eye-hand coordination is as sharp as ever.
1: Yes.
0: And then I sort of wander off.
1: Well, I went the same way, but I'm dying to get a house, a TV, a radio so I can listen to you, and a PlayStation 5 to play GTA 6.
0: Of course. How is it that you ended up in a caravan? And I think you've described your suburb in the past, so how are you able to have a caravan there?
1: It's a caravan that's without wheels on the property, and we just stay in that.
0: Well, at least you don't have to worry about tying it down, because if it's got no wheels, I've seen caravans with big chains on and locks on the wheels, but you won't have to worry about that. What do you do for the ablution?
1: I'm not following that word.
0: So that's a camping term. It's a term that they have at campsites, and you don't understand it until you've been camping a bit at a campsite. And they say the ablution block is over there, and what they mean is that's where the toilets and the showers are.
1: Oh, we use the house, so that's okay.
0: So is that just like a knock on the door at 2 in the morning, or they're just cool with letting you go on in?
1: They leave the door open because we're in the country, so there's no burglars out these ways.
0: That's nice. Just come on in and how are you here? Yeah, just coming to use the toilet. You having a glass of water in the kitchen? Yeah, just nice. All right, back to bed. All right, good night, good night. It's good you have a little chat. Makes the night times better. It's you should tell them, the people inside the house, grab a radio. And then they could leave it near the ablution block of the home. And on occasion, you could hear what's happening. It'd be nice.
1: Oh, yeah. Look, I'll get a radio today, that's for sure.
0: I think they sell them, Matt. Kmart.
1: Yeah, Kmart or all the Targets are becoming Kmarts.
0: Yes.
1: Have you noticed that? Targets dying like a dodo.
0: Well, they've always had a good aim. That's part of life.
1: I just wanted to show you, I talked to you about how I bought a PlayStation back in 96 from a guy in Hammersley. And I talked to my uni friend. I said, oh, you're from Hammersley. Do you know this guy? He said, yeah, I went to high school with him. He's my friend. And then I went to get it chipped so I could play copied games. Uh-oh. And my friend worked at Sony. And he recognized the work done inside the console was by him. Uh-huh. And he described the guy that brought it in. That was the same guy.
0: Yes.
1: And another guy I went to high school with, I got me a job at Pizza Hut. And the boss was the same guy.
0: I can't believe
1: it. But I forget his name.
0: And I suppose his name was Guy.
1: Yeah, Mark or something like that.
0: A guy named Guy. That'd be a great movie. Are you going to see that new movie called A Guy Named Guy? Yeah, I am.
1: Yeah, I liked Memento with Guy Pearce.
0: He's a great guy. Can you think of any other guys that are guys? Guy Pearce?
1: Guy Ritchie.
0: Thank you. Guy Pearce, Guy Ritchie. Any other famous guys that are guys?
1: The guy that married...
0: That goes on the B list. But I've got number three. Guy Smiley. Hello, everybody. Hello, hello, everybody. Hello, hello,
1: hello, everybody. The Iron Man I'm thinking of.
0: There's a guy called Guy in Iron Man?
1: Nah, you know those...
0: No, I think you're thinking of a guy's. Iron Man is Tony Stark's guy's, but it's not a guy.
1: That's twice you've thought of Iron Man as the movie, but I'm talking about in the 80s they had those lifesaver guys that would ride...
0: Actual Iron Man.
1: Yeah.
0: I know who you're talking about. Guy somebody.
1: Yes. He married an Iron Woman.
0: He did. And his shirts were perfect.
1: Yes. would you say if I said the name Justin Eveson?
0: I'd say that's good pronunciation.
1: I lived with Justin Eveson in 99, 2000, and 2001.

0: And I during the 2000 Olympics, I said, oh, thank God the swimming's over. I'm so sick of that.
1: Mm.
0: And the prosthetic leg came hurtling across the room at me
1: at
0: a great rate.
1: Is that a true story? Because I'd love that to be a true story.
0: Yeah, it is a true story. And he was in the Paralympics in 2000, but he went on for swimming, but he went on to captain Australia for the basketball team, and he's got 2 gold medals.
1: Wonderful. I love those sorts of stories. Ian, you've lived an eclectic life, and I look forward to hearing more of your adventures. Everyone who joins us on the radio gets to hear their favourite songs sooner or later. What song did you have in mind?
0: I've got nothing. How about Computer Games, the one we sung earlier?
1: Computer Games by Mysex. You got it, Ian. That's a done deal.
0: Thank you.
1: You have a great rest of your day.
0: You too.
1: Hey, only one request. He wants you too as well. Who knew? Thank you, Ian. Have you ever shared a home with someone that turned out to be famous later or was famous or very famous at the time? Has that ever happened? Is Ian's story? And are you a fan of computer games? Is it something you do? Do you love them? Do you have computer games set up at home, or on occasion do you partake? I'm John Lewis, and it's great to have your company.

0: are games. I like computers. Computers. Hey, do you know thousands of delegates are going to be flooding into a place called Perth, if you've ever heard of it? It's right next to Fremantle, not far from Ellenbrook. It's for the Massive Land Forces Defence Exposition. And it'll be starting, it may have already started. The CBD has effectively been turned into an armed fortress under unprecedented security lockdown. We'll talk a little bit about that.
1: You can call or text John now.

0: It is a delight to talk to. Rosie, who is it? It's a delight to talk to. Who is it? Antarctic Jeff?
1: Hi, John, it's Antarctic Jeff. Correct. Today I went to see my little great granddaughter, number 14.
2: Oh, Laura.
1: She's only 8 days old now and she's absolutely beautiful.
2: How gorgeous.
1: Can't believe it. She's got beautiful blue eyes, button nose, and she's so quiet. Oh, she's beautiful. But my song that I would like to hear is from Axiom.
2: Ah, yes.
1: Little Ray of Sunshine, because that is what she used to me.
2: Of course.
1: So anyhow, John, we'll catch up with you later. Okay, bye.
2: I look forward to it, Jeff, Antarctic Jeff. A little Aurora, button nose, blue eyes, just barely a week old on this planet, the future of our world and the future of Australia. And Jeff says already she's a little ray of sunshine. How gorgeous. It's our pleasure, Antarctic Jeff. Here's your song.

0: There you go, Jeff. That is for you. You know, with, I must say, we do need health and safety, and we've got a little smoke alarm set up. We've got a couple, I think, in the house now. I think of it as I map where they are in the house. Most homes have one. Well, most homes have to have one, but they can have two or more. And most of us think of smoke alarms as pretty simple. It goes off, you hear it, you know there's danger, and you get out. Or you hear that, and that tells you it's time to change the battery. But either way, you know what's going on. But what happens when someone living with dementia, now they might not recognize what the alarm means and may become confused or might even have difficulty getting safely out of the house. With Dementia Action Week highlighting the needs of people living with dementia, we're talking about something very practical this morning, making fire safety work for the person rather than simply assuming the standard approach is enough. Now, Ben McLean is the Victorian sales manager of Brooks Australia. Good morning to you, Ben.
1: Good morning, and thank you for having me on the show.
0: Well, it's important that we cover this, isn't it, Ben? The basic issue, why can a house fire present a particular danger to someone living with dementia?
1: Yeah, so unfortunately, people with disabilities account for nearly half of the fire fatalities, which is obviously very, very scary and not what we want. So it's important that fire safety planning considers the individual's needs rather than taking a one-size-fits-all approach.
0: I think we normally think when the smoke alarm goes off, you get up, you get out. So what can happen with dementia if someone's not able to recognise it?
1: Yeah, so cognitive changes...
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1: In a disorientation can make evacuation more difficult, particularly, you know, in the middle of the night in that real deep sleep.
0: Well, that's right. It can happen to the best of us. I certainly have had that confusion. You wake up and you hear a sound going off and you just can't understand what it is. I've had my alarm go off and I've not understood. So for our friends tuned in, what are a few things that we should check, particularly the home of someone living with dementia?
1: Yeah, absolutely. So our biggest message is always, and this is for people of all abilities, is to make sure that our smoke alarms are working and that we check them regularly, make sure that they're appropriately positioned, including in bedrooms or living areas or hallways leading off into bedrooms. Keep exits clear of clutter and any trip hazards. So I know I've got three young kids and there's always shoes and clothes in hallways that needs to go. And particularly around heaters, stovetops, that sort of thing.
0: They often talk about charming, beautiful rugs and throw rugs. They are great tripping hazards, Ben.
1: They can be great tripping hazards, but I'm never going to de-style somebody's house. I get in trouble for that at home with my wife all the time.
0: How would you suggest that we get an escape plan? And we often think about what would you take with you? And I'm content just to take my loved ones.
1: Yeah, and, you know, that first and foremost, they're the biggest paramount, aren't they? In terms of escape plans, knowing where your exits are, where to meet people, and even considering having a lockbox of, you know, those priceless heirlooms, passports, things like that. They're the things that you need to consider, and particularly when you're dealing with someone with those cognitive changes, such as dementia, make sure that we're practicing it regularly and we are not assuming that their cognitive function has stayed the same. We need to be keeping up to date with any changes and adapting to suit.
0: I've just had an idea, Ben. Maybe you could pass these whispers along, but how good would it be if we had a smoke alarm that didn't just fire off a siren, but actually had a verbal instructions in the language of the that would best suit the person, explaining actually what's happening?
1: Absolutely. It would be great. It would be great to move down that path, and, you know, you never say never in these things.
0: Just to, you know, it's all part of making life easier. And do you think it's worth rehearsing your escape? Maybe not once a year or every day, but, you know, just going through that process once so you actually know what is the best way to get out of the house. And often that reminds you then, as you're standing outside, you think, gee, I wish I'd have grabbed my jacket. I wish I'd have grabbed a few other simple little things.
1: Understand where you're coming from on that one. But yeah, absolutely. I totally agree with what you're saying there. So, you know, even in my own home, we occasionally around the dinner table, we talk about what our fire plan is, where would we go, what do we do. You know, if you hear a smoke alarm go off, do you just grab the door handle, you know, running your hand down the back of the door to sense for heat first, and then make an appropriate decision, and then we'll occasionally action that.
0: Now, I'm glad you mentioned that, Ben. It just made me realise that is one of the things you do before leaving the room. Touch the door or touch the door handle, because the door handles are very good conveyors of heat. So that straight away will tell you if there's anything frightening on the other side, because sometimes you only get one chance and you open that door and it can provide a lot of air to the fire.
1: Understand. And again, completely agree. So it's very important to practice these things. Now, bringing it back to people with some cognitive changes, they may not think to do that. So that's why you've got to regularly practice it and keep it in line with where they're at.
0: Over 446,000 Australians living with dementia that we've heard. So now this Dementia Action Week, which is from the 21st to the 27th of September, we just need to be aware of these things and do what we can. I appreciate your time, Ben.
1: No, more importantly, I appreciate your time. And your listeners tuning in. It's been fantastic.
0: Ben McLean, everyone who joins us on the radio gets to hear their favourite songs sooner or later. Did you have a song in mind?
1: I certainly do. My favourite song in the whole wide world is Imagine by John Lennon.
0: That's a gorgeous song, and you have chosen wisely. Great to have your company. Thank you, Ben.
1: I appreciate it. Hopefully you and your listeners have a great rest of the day.
0: It's our friend Ben. Not only has he chosen a great song, it's an important song as we imagine what would happen in that scenario. You can only but imagine. Grabbed your loved ones, maybe grab an item or two of clothing. Are your important items, passports or car keys or a little bit of cash, are these things handy for you?

0: What a wonderful thought, if only. And we're talking about your fire plan. What would be your fire plan? But if you had to get out of your home or your place of work, what actually would you do? And where do you go? And do you have another home that will take you if times are tough? These are the questions. Can you grab all your items easily? Let me know. 0485 933 944. I love playing requests as well. If you've got a request, you don't just have to join us on the radio. If you just text in your request and I've got it, I'll play it. I usually have it. I go hunting until I find it. I'll eventually find it. It's a delight to have your company, but whom joins us next?
1: You can call or text John now.

0: Joining us now is Gina. Hello, Gina.
1: Hello, hello.
0: Welcome.
1: That's nice, but a realistic song, but we'll move on to
0: unrealistic.
1: Fire.
0: Imagine the world living together in peace. Well, you know what? We pretty much do. If you look at the amount of people that are getting along and those that ain't, most of us are getting along.
1: Well, I talk about no countries, which is fine, but everybody's going to want to move over to the good part. It's like, okay, I want to move over by the beach. I'm going to stay here. So you're going to have like millions of people camped out on the beach and like, hey, no one wants to live here. So it's like, yeah. Okay, you gotta have countries. Okay, this is my spot. You can't come over here.
0: Well, you know what? That is a good point. We do need countries, after all. If you go on holidays, they say which country you're going on holiday to. You say Italy. Oh, Italy, that's a great country. We're gonna, or maybe I'm gonna go to America. They say, well, that's a great country, and you go, yeah, we're making it great again.
1: It's just like, it's like buffet food. Well, all the good stuff is gone. Well, we have carrots. Yeah, I don't want carrots. I want the
0: I want my full kinds of steak. We got food. Salad.
1: Like, yeah, I mean, some people like salad, don't use carrots, but I guess kind of like weird. I'm like feeling a little weird today. It's mom's birthday tomorrow. Oh, yeah.
0: God bless you, mom.
1: Of our clubhouse. I'm sure we have this thing called forest landscaping where it's like fine. Every year they cut all the trees and they charge us for the trees. But I'm pretty sure it's once a year, not monthly. It's like, excuse me, I better not find this on my bill next month. So,
0: yeah.
1: You know,
0: well, that's part of living in a community with others. There's that group that will, that body corporation that look after the general property and make sure it's looking nice.
1: They tell us to do it. They don't do it. No, see, this is why mother left. We had a nice townhouse in corner lot, pretty, but the HOA just kept getting jacked up. I was like, you know what? This is, and plus she broke her tib fib on the last step of the stairs. And so, you know, I forget this. So I wish I would have known I would have helped her out, the HOAs, but the HOAs just kept getting up there. She's like, I can't deal with it.
0: Hey, did I misunderstand? Yeah. So when they bill you for cutting down and trimming the trees, and then they get you to do it, so you've got to go out front and start cutting down the trees.
1: No, they charge you. It's like forced landscaping. We got the palm trees, so they have to climb up there. They trim the trees and stuff like that. Like, no big deal, whatever. I don't mind trees. The trees are fine. I don't trim. But they have to make up revenue, because when people move, it's like, you know what, get out of here, I'm moving. But they got to come up with revenue, so they've been doing that for like 10 years. So we've been here for 10 years. So it ain't great. It don't suck, I always say. I mean, they let us keep the five dogs, because we had five dogs at the time, five small dogs.
0: Mm.
1: I have a two-dog minimum, but then again, she, okay, well, this dog's 16, this dog is 15. Like, all right, fine. You know, they're small dogs. They're old. Well, she snuck in the blind shih tzu, so it's like we kept on getting five dogs. So every time someone walked by,
0: Well, I suppose that's the secret, isn't it? If you want to have more dogs than your allotment, you just make sure they're all the same breed. You know, what have you got there? I've got a Saint Bernard. Looks like you got, like, four?
1: Three
0: Saint
1: Bernards.
0: I got three Saint Bernards, but it seems like there's five. Nope, they're all the same three.
1: It's like having a twin.
0: He's everywhere, though. I saw him over at the front gate, and now he's here. Yep, same Saint Bernard.
1: He's at the dog park. No. He's at the dog park, and I saw him in the lawn. And leave me alone.
0: But right now, I feel like I'm looking at four Saint Bernards. Well, brother, you need to get your eyes checked, because there's only two
1: I'll
0: here.
1: Drinking in the afternoon. Because I would stop drinking in the afternoon time. Yeah. No, so it's like, it's one of these things where back when, you know, they say don't do anything drastic when you lose a loved one. So I thought, well, moving all this stuff in 110, 40 degree heat is drastic. So, and sometimes I wish it was so. Sometimes, well, what if I, you know, like hindsight 2020, it's like, yeah, maybe now, yeah, maybe now. Anyway, so that's, and plus it's getting to be the holidays, which I do not like. Well, I don't mind holidays, but.
0: Why don't you like the holidays? Now, the holidays is when you all get together and you have those big meals and you wear those interestingly colored jumpers.
1: Everybody's dead. That's why I don't like holidays. It's just me.
0: God bless them. God bless. Yeah, those people that are dear to you. Yeah, I can understand.
1: Yeah, I know. So anyway, so I just, you know, say hello to work. That's why I often volunteer going to work on, you know, like on Christmas and on Thanksgiving. It's like, okay, I'll work, but you got holidays or whatever. But no, it's just kind of like, and then people try and cheer. Like sometimes you know, you're not happy, you're not unhappy, you're just trying to get through. And they try, well, why don't you do this? No, okay. You can't really volunteer because they don't do that. If you want to volunteer somewhere, you have to be pre-selected. You have to be, you know, checked out. You know, they can't have somebody who has a record. You know, it's like, okay, here is my food handler's card. Here's my background check. But then again, I'm not going to do that because it's too far down. I'm not driving downtown Phoenix. I get killed.
0: Is it really that dangerous downtown Phoenix?
1: Everything's dangerous downtown anywhere, especially at night.
0: Well, I think you can go downtown most cities in Australia and you're all right. So if I'm in America and they say, hey, let's go downtown, you go, no way, brother. Well, I'm staying uptown where it's safe.
1: Well, downtown is usually where some of the places they have the baseball stadiums and the football stadiums and the basketball. But when I'm talking downtown, when you talk about the homeless shelters, because that's what most people use with volunteer. They volunteered. Mom volunteered at a homeless shelter sorting clothes about like 15 years ago. So that's during the day. And she had a proper transportation. Me going at night without proper transportation. Oh, I don't even drive to the baseball game in the afternoon. I want to go there because, like, I'm going to get lost and I'm going to get killed type thing. So no, it's not like dangerous. I mean, it just depends on who you're with. You know, if you're like, okay, I don't know my way around here. Do I turn left here? Do I turn right there? Do I get over the express? Like, no. That's why I say dangerous. Just like, it's not a good idea for someone who looks like you driving an old car and never been here before. So no, because people say, why don't you volunteer? It's like, go away. Sometimes you're hiding, not trying to get involved in anybody's conversation. How was your Christmas? Like, go away. That's why I just try and avoid Christmases. And like, oh, we're gonna have a Christmas party. Like, yeah, go away. Let me
0: like. I feel like our song today ought to be some sort of early Christmas song. I feel like that should be a choice when we get there, Gina.
1: And if you want to do a Christmas song, some of them, they have the parody songs. They're kind of like the funny songs, you know. I still, when Mom's on, we'll try and be happy on Christmas and stuff like that. But we have the 12 Redneck Christmas Days, which is funny. And then they have the 12 Paintings Out of Christmas. I like the comedy ones. I mean, when it gets close to Christmas, I'll do the religious Christmas songs. It's pretty, you know, on a Christmas relationship. But
0: I must
1: like
0: say, I do get caught up with the carols, you know. I suppose Amazing Grace all time one, but you know, I love them all. You know, all those carols, the ones that come straight to your mind straight away. I can't even remember one.
1: By the way, think of the funny stuff. Well, because you got family and you got the friends there, and everybody's like, okay, everybody's talking, got homework.
0: Can you think of a carol at one? I can't think of one carol. Not one.
1: Silent night.
0: Only the winner. Silent night. Oh, no, I've still got Amazing Grace in my head. Can't do it.
1: No, on the heavenly night. Come on, you got things. She's been down on knees and pray. Like, yeah, they have.
0: Well, I know the words pretty much. I just can't. Anyway, I'm sure it'll come. There'll be some people knocking at the door saying, hey, you want to hear some carolers? Sure. Or is this a carol or trick? No, you're going to listen to us carol. And you're going to give us something, probably some money for charity or something like that, whatever you got.
1: That's why it's like I like to go away or somewhere. But you know what? You have besides, it's not really that wintery here. As far as not winter over there, it's summer.
0: Well, that I could understand. Hey,
1: right,
0: Gina.
1: You know how I'm feeling about the weather. Yes.
0: Everyone who joins us on the radio at some point gets to hear their favorite song sooner or later. Did you have a song in mind?
1: Well, let's see. Something cheery.
0: Cheery.
1: I need a Jimmy Buffett song. Yes. Yeah. I need a Jimmy Buffett song. Something cheery. I got a cheery song.
0: Holiday.
1: Red Solo Cup. Toby Keith. If you play that again, it's fine. If not, then go ahead and do Jimmy Buffett. a joy to love.
0: You
1: see,
0: know,
1: I'm giving you three up.
0: You know, because of you, I loves my red Solo cup because it's more like a friend. Yeah, friend.
1: It makes
0: Thanks,
1: you smile.
0: Jean. It does.
1: So, you know, it does make you smile. It's fun. Bye, everybody. Happy birthday. I think Liz has her birthday today.
0: That's nice.
1: And everybody, I know.
0: You are Turkey thinking Jack, of all everybody. Our friends. So, it's our
1: bye.
0: Friend Gina.
1: Bye. Bye.
0: Red Solo Cup. Now, this song I've become a fan of. Thanks to our friend Gina. Red Solo Cup. I must say, I received a lovely text message. It's from Barbara, and Barbara said, John, thank you for playing our special song, our wedding anniversary song. It means a lot from Barbara. Oh, Barbara, it was an absolute pleasure. That was the other day, so I must have not... Oh, yes, this has come through today. So Barbara said the other day that it was the 57th wedding anniversary. And she wanted to hear this beautiful song, Anne Murray, Could I Have This Dance for the Rest of My Life? She said, I met my special man when I was 17 at Sorrento Beach nearly 60 years ago. But it occurred to me, though, Barbara, I'm not sure which Sorrento Beach that is. Is it the Sorrento Beach in Italia? Or is it our lovely Sorrento Beach here in Australia? These are the questions that we need to answer as we ponder these things. Thank you, Barbara. It was very nice to get your second message as well. Here's your song, Gina. I drink coffee out of my red Solo cup. Now,

0: do for this fella, cause you are the Abbott into my Costello, and you are the fruit to my loom.
1: Here we go now.
0: Red Solo Cup, you're more than just plastic. You're more than amazing, you're more than fantastic. And believe me that I'm not the least bit sarcastic when I look at you and say, Red Solo Cup, you're not just a cup.
2: No.
0: You're my friend.
2: Lifelong.
0: Thank you for being my friend.

0: Sometimes that's just what you think about. And it occurred to me after we played the John Lennon song, Imagine. And then you think of war. And, of course, there's all those delegates coming in. They're talking about weapons of war. Now, of course, we do need these weapons of war, unfortunately. Because as much as we'd like to live together as a happy, peaceful family in this world, there are those that will not respect it, no matter how kindly or how intelligently we talk. They just won't do it. And we've seen it with people young and old. They're just, I'm just going to get angry. Road rage. Why would we ever have road rage? If we can have road rage, you can only imagine that person that's getting angry in the car. Imagine if that person was in charge of a country. Now what would they do? Let's hope that these weapons that we talk about, let's hope that we just never need them. I'm John Lewis. Happy Radio. That's right. That's what we do. It's a choice, isn't it, to be happy? And I like to be happy. On this beautiful day.
1: It's your community. It's your Variety Radio. It's 88.5
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2: 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Here's the latest.
0: Amanda joining us very soon.

0: It's always a delight to talk to our friends, and on occasion it's a delight to talk to our new friends and our guests. And this guest is, you guessed it, Melbourne-based singer and songwriter Amanda joins us. Welcome, Amanda.
1: Thank you so much for having me. What an introduction. That was very sweet.
0: Worthy. Your latest release, Hot Head and Crossing the Line, tell a two-part story about relationships, warning signs, what happens. Do you think, when things go too far, do you think there's an opportunity to learn from songs? Is that a thought that you have in this day of responsibility and offence? Do you think there's pressure on a songwriter to think about those lyrics?
1: Oh, absolutely. I think as well, like, especially because of social media, people dissect art so intensively these days as well. So I think there's definitely some sort of pressure to at least have, you know, a sense of responsibility about exactly what you're saying in your songs, for sure.
0: How do you create a song? Have you got a process that happens for you?
1: I'm very lyric driven, but I tend to write my lyric and melodies in conjunction with each other. So if I write a lyric, it tends to have a melody and it just kind of writes itself. Like, I tend to write a song in about 10 to 15 minutes.
0: Oh, that's impressive. And is that, are you studious? Do you say, right, I've started, I will finish this, I will have an intro?
1: Oh. Absolutely not. I think that is one of the best parts about art. No, I have so many unfinished songs. It's crazy. And I never return to them.
0: So how do you finish a song? Obviously, you've finished a couple. I've been listening to them, Amanda.
1: They have just been lucky, I suppose. Yeah, I either finish a song in the first go or it just kind of sits in the archives waiting to never be touched again. I don't know. I think it's just, I feel like it's when inspiration hits, you go for it. But I really do struggle to return to pieces that are unfinished, for sure.
0: I had wondered, something I used to try and write songs in my youth, and on occasion I still do, and what I would do to come up with intros and outros and, you know, what they used to call a middle eighth, whatever that is, so I'd write a bit of a song and think, okay, that's quite nice, and then I'd think, now what were those chords that I used again, and next time I was just jamming, I'd use the same chords in the hope that I could stick the two together.
1: Yes, no, I relate to that all too well. So many of my songs are written in G.
0: It is a nice handy chord on the guitar, isn't it?
1: It's your go-to. Absolutely.
0: You just start strumming, and then, of course, you think, oh, there must be other chords on this thing. What's that one that no one ever uses? Oh, B flat, there we go.
1: How
0: do your songs, once they're recorded, is there a thought to now how am I going to play this on stage?
1: Honestly, no, because a lot of my songs actually come from being on stage first before they're recorded. So I tend to be able to, you know, nut out the sound on stage live with my band before I even go into the recording studio, because the songs can take on such a different path, especially when you include other instruments. And, you know, they do tend to change over time. So, yeah, it's definitely a performance thing first and then a recording.
0: Can you talk us through playing an original song for the first time on stage to an audience that clearly likes you and your music, but they've absolutely never heard this song before?
1: Yeah, well, I'm a yapper on stage. You have to try and get me to stop talking. I do enjoy talking quite a bit. So I tend to, I guess, explain the scenario in which the song was written. And then I think it's one of the beautiful things about songwriting, though, is it is entirely up for interpretation. I mean, some of my songs that I have written about, you know, my family, people have thought I've written them about lovers. So, you know, I just like to set the scene and then I let people go on their own journey. Yeah.
0: I'm intrigued by that word yapper. I feel like that's a name of a great singer now. What's your band called, or who have you got? I'm called Yapper.
1: Yapper, that's fab.
0: We're talking to Amanda. Now, you spell it a little differently. A-M-A-N-D-U-H.
1: Yes.
0: I like it. It's almost got a little bit of a cheekiness to it, like,
1: Well, do you know what's funny? When I was trying to think about, you know, because my real name is Amanda with the original spelling with just a D-A at the end. I was really trying to find an artist name that was still me but had a little bit of spunk to it.
0: Yeah.
1: And I remembered that all through my childhood, I got bullied a lot for having the name Amanda. You know, And I was like, you know what? Let's lean into that. Let's own it. So, yeah, Amanda with the D-U-H.
0: How powerful are you? You go, girl. That's brilliant.
1: Thank you.
0: I must say, when I looked at the spelling,
1: Yeah.
0: I couldn't pronounce it. I was coming up with some sort of exotic Latin style or European style. And
1: yeah, no.
0: It occurred to me.
1: Yeah, just the normal way. It's just spelt a bit funky.
0: How does it feel for you when you're on stage and you've got the audience there and you're telling your story? Because you seem like you're a great communicator verbally and obviously
1: Thank
0: through
1: you.
0: Your music.
1: Yeah, I love it. Honestly, if I didn't have to work a day in my life and if I didn't have to produce music, I would be on stage every moment. I love it. That is the part of music that I love. Like, in all honesty, recording a song I find really tedious because you have to be perfect, perfect, perfect. You've got to repeat things a bunch of times. You have to make decisions. Whereas in person, live, you get to, I guess, set the path, and it is such a thrill, and you can change bits. You can, you know, every experience from the audience perspective can be different because it is your own material, which I really love. I love performing. Performing is my favorite part about being a musician, for sure.
0: Now that I know that, I'm interested in the answer to this question. With the advent of AI and how super easy it could make things, how do you feel about AI music helping musicians?
1: I don't use AI. I personally don't love it. I think, it's a great tool. However, people have worked really hard to hone their craft, and I think there's something beautiful in working hard for something. And you will never see me use AI because I think as well, and this isn't a judgmental point of view, it's just my perspective. I feel like the second you use AI for something creative, it inherently isn't creative anymore. Because music in particular is a form of expression. And if you are using someone, well, it's not even someone, if you're using AI to help express it, then it kind of defeats the purpose, in my opinion. So
0: exactly. It removes the thing that we love very much about it.
1: Exactly. The raw intensity of human. Yeah.
0: Mm-hmm. I had heard one musician, when it comes to writing a song, he said that sometimes you can hear it in a chord. He said sometimes you can even hear a song in a note. He said at one time, I think it was Paul McCartney, he said at one time he'd heard an entire song just in a note. Is that sort of real?
1: Yeah, absolutely. Absolutely, for sure. I think, but you have to remember, creative people, like, and I mean, you've written songs yourself, I'm sure you can relate in some regard. I wouldn't say our brains work differently, but you do have a different perspective on things. So it wouldn't surprise me. Absolutely. Because you do look at the world differently. You do hear and see things differently. For sure. I believe it.
0: And how do you know that that melody you've written is your melody and not one that you've heard before? They do sort of just appear, don't they? You think there's
1: you
0: the whole thing.
1: You don't know. Yeah, you don't know. I remember a couple of years ago I wrote a song and I played it for one of my friends and they were like, wow, that sounds a lot like a Taylor Swift song, which was hilarious because I had been listening to a lot of Taylor Swift. So I did have to go back and change some things because you do get influenced by who you listen to and who's your surroundings. But I think that's the beauty of art because, you know, as long as you do change certain things, it's a beautiful thing to be influenced by other people because it means that their art is talking to you. So I guess in a way, when you create art, hopefully, you know, you have that same kind of reciprocation with your work.
0: Is there a pressure that comes with collaborations? If you've written a bit of a song, you think, well, that's a great bit of a song. It needs finishing.
1: Yeah.
0: I can't be bothered. I don't have the interest, but I know these guys will, but they'll probably want a songwriting credit. Are these thoughts you think about it? As we know that some songs can explode financially and then there are many, so many, that just become great songs but they don't bring in the dollars.
1: I mean, for me, financially is never where my head's at purely because I mean, let's be realistic. Australia is very hard music scene in terms of what you're going to get financially from it. So I do have a full-time job, obviously, and I got really lucky with my job that I was always going to be music first, but if music doesn't make money, it doesn't matter. So I suppose going back to your question, my mind is never in business mode per se. when it comes to creating music. Like, I've collaborated with heaps of people, but it has never been for incentive of the financial benefit. It's always been, I just think, you know, maybe this song isn't working for me. I think they would make it sound greater, or, you know, this would be a great addition for them. Yeah, I think it just comes out of the love for it.
0: It's all about the art. And I guess ultimately you're thinking about the listener. What can I do at whatever I can do to make it a great listening experience?
1: Absolutely. Yeah, I think audience is really important. And I think people see through if you're being inauthentic as well. And if you're too business-minded when it comes to music, people are going to pick up on that.
0: What's the experience like being in your audience? As we're so used to all of the streaming services, and we've talked a bit about digital as well, there's so much media around. What's it like to actually rock up to an Amanda concert and be there in the crowd? And you walk out on the stage?
1: Well, I mean, I have never been in the audience of my own show. So, but I like to add some surprises. I always like to have a secret musical guest.
0: Wow.
1: I always like to do that. Don't get me wrong, I have my openers, but I always like to make sure that I bring someone out during my set. I think it's fun. I love giving away free merch. I think the last gig I did, I gave everyone a free badge.
0: Oh, wonderful.
1: Yeah, just a little something. But I also find that specifically at my gigs, because I am a yapper, a lot of people find they really connect with me. Because, like, at the end of the day, I'm just a person and I just make music because I love it. I severely love it so much. It is, like, a little a bit of an obsession. And people can really see that. And I love telling people the little secrets of the songs. You know, there are some songs that from, you know, the outside seem, you know, however they seem, but you come to one of my shows and you learn, you know, that this song is actually about my best friend who did this, or, you know, this song is about this, or, you know.
0: It's a growing experience, and we're joining you on that journey.
1: Absolutely.
0: Amanda, I don't wish but to tell you what to do, but that word yapper is in my head, and I can hear your song. I can hear this bright, happy song called Yapper, and it's a girl power song, and
1: maybe
0: it's all about
1: it
0: independence
1: you.
0: And strength and be your own, and they told me to quiet, and I'm not going to do it. I'm a yapper, and that's the chorus. I'm a yapper or something like that. That's what's going to happen. Someone's going to do it. I'd like you to be first. Hey, Amanda.
1: All right, done deal.
0: Lovely having your company. I'd
1: Thank
0: love
1: you
0: to
1: so
0: hear
1: much
0: your
1: for
0: new
1: me.
0: Song, Crossing the Line. And I'm wondering if you'd like to partake in the radio challenge.
1: Okay.
0: She's doing it, folks. She's doing it. Amanda, the radio challenge is this. I would like for you to introduce this song of yours, Crossing the Line, on Happy Radio. John Lewis, if you can, but Happy Radio is enough. In your best or coolest or most artistic or eclectic style into Crossing the Line.
1: Okay, done deal. Hey, everyone, I'm Amanda. You are listening to Happy Radio with John Lewis, and this is my new song, Crossing the Line.

We'll play more from Amanda coming up in the next hour, so stay tuned. That's new music. If you are a musician or if you know someone who's making music, let me know, because you know I'd love to share what's happening with them. I think the whole idea of making music is the most wonderful thing you could ever do. And if you've never taken music into your life, if you haven't learned to sing or play an instrument, I encourage you. I mean, I recommend the ukulele is a fine place to start. But you start with the instrument that suits you best.

These are the Christmas cracker jokes. I shall share them with you at your own peril. So he could make a clean getaway is the answer to the joke. The start of the joke is, why did the thief take a bath? I'm doing them the other way around. Sometimes it's better. A fish, spelt F-S-H. But what is the joke? The joke is, what do you call a fish with no eyes? Yeah, it makes sense. And the third joke, in reverse order. Because her students were too bright. I think I can tell where this one's going. Why did the teacher wear sunglasses? All you gotta do is let me know, was that funny, mildly funny, or try again? Funny, mildly funny, or try again? 0485 933 944. Let me know by text. Meanwhile, let's save some electricity and go dancing in the dark. It's better for the environment. The boss told me so. Okay.

Thanks, Bruce Springsteen. I'm John Lewis. I love your company. You can text in or call through. I am playing requests. I like it. I get to hear the songs you like rather than just all the songs I like. I hope you like them. 0485 933 944. I love story songs, songs that tell a story. And if you can think of a story song, do text it in. 0485 933 944. I'd love to hear your story songs. And this one by The King is a ripper.

I love story songs. If you have a story song, you share it with us. I'd very much like to know. You can ring through or text through. It's anagram challenge time. Here we go. I squeezed a sour lemon over my fruit salad, which was mostly made of what? So the word is lemon, L-E-M-O-N, and it's an anagram challenge. So that's the word. I want you to anagram the letters of lemon to come out with our solution. I squeezed a sour lemon over my fruit salad, which was mostly made of what? So you take the words lemon, anagram them up, and hopefully you'll come up with the solution, which I shall share with you next.

How'd you get on with our anagram challenge? Here it is one more time. Lemon, L-E-M-O-N. I squeezed a sour lemon over my fruit salad, which was mostly made of what? Now, if you were to say melon, M-E-L-O-N, you would be correct. Lemon, melon. Ah, the wonders of fruit. If you develop a new fruit, now if you're one of those fruit-making scientists and you've said, we've created a new fruit, it tastes a bit like something else, would you just take the something else and reverse the name and make that the name of the fruit? Imagine being the one who comes up with the name of a fruit. Shoo-boop-a-doo. On the text messages from Gosnells, our lovely text message. Hello, Gosnells. Represented this morning by Felician. Good morning, John. I am Felician from Gosnells. Correct. I would like to hear Dear Mama by Tupac. No changes. Now, I'm not familiar with this one. Is this like a take on Mama, No Charge or No Changes? I'm going to have to do a little bit of investigating on that one, Felician. I'm sure it'll be there. I'm going to have to go check it out. So stay with us. And thanks for your company. And also on the text, good morning and hello to all the listeners and hello to everyone in Fremantle, says Paul, and all the radio listeners. Can I say, sorry for my request today, which is, show more, which is, sorry for my request today, which is Blame It on the Rain by Milli Vanilli. Thanks from Paul. Oh, Paul, you are a, I think what the, are we allowed to say cheeky monkey? Is that something we're allowed to say? I'm not sure if it's politically correct anymore. There's so many things that's not politically correct. However, the intention is for fun. Good on you, Paul. I love that song, Blame It on the Rain. I love it. And I very much like Milli Vanilli. For me, I think they're hilarious. The whole idea that you've got this band of musicians and the producer goes, probably with a big cigar, politically incorrect, goes, you know what? You all ain't pretty enough to sell this song. Oh, gee, boss, you know, we made a great song. What's wrong? Well, you ain't pretty. You ain't pretty. No, you ain't pretty. But don't you worry. Boss has got it sorted out. Thanks, boss. I got these two guys. Wow. They're so pretty. You better believe it. And they're looking around, smiling, dancing around. They're going to be the face of this song. And they go, but isn't that kind of fake? And I go, what are you talking about? Do you like the Archies? Yeah. Oh, yeah, that makes it okay. Anyway, you said, if there's any trouble, which there won't be, you can blame it on the rain. And they all laughed and went to the bank to collect their paychecks. Good morning.

0: That's it. You just got a, one of the many blame it songs. What do we blame it on? The boogie, blame it on the bossa nova, blame it on the rain. Could there be a fourth blame it song? Blame it on the rain, blame it on the bossa nova, blame it on the boogie. Is there a song number four? A text message here. Hi, John. Reverse Christmas cracker jokes always a win. From just another listener trying their best. And all those stars that follow. I think I recognize your text. I think you may be the wonderful listener. We're all wonderful. That sent me an email a week or two ago, thereabouts. And it absolutely touched my heart. It was such a beautiful email. I won't read it out on air. I get a bit shy about these things, but it was so completely gorgeous. I told all my friends, and it made my day. Thank you. Thank you. Anyway, if not, I bet you are anyway. Just another listener trying their best. Reverse Christmas cracker jokes. It's just you do it the other way around. Now, I was rereading, and drive carefully. I was rereading your text message, Paul. Felician, I think I better understand it now. When I reread it, I noticed that it's better and it makes more sense if I read all the words you've written rather than just the ones that jump to my attention. And it correctly reads, good morning, I'm Felician from Gosnells. I would like to hear Dear Mama by Tupac or No Changes. It makes a difference when you read all the words. It's like when you fire off a response to the text message. What do you mean? And then they come back, what do you mean? And then you realize you've misread it. Or autocorrect has taken advantage of the situation. Again, I recall sending a message off to the boss saying something like, you know, I'm so sick, I can't come in today. Oh, I'm sick, you know, those ones where you put on the sick voice as you're writing the message. Oh, I'm so sick, I can't come in. Because, you know, you're generally, genuinely sick. You just got to write it. And I concluded it with, I love you. That wasn't what I meant to write, but that's what went onto the message. And it was sent. And you, when you press send, you're trying to grab the air, that trying to hold on to the air and pull it back somehow or smother it into the pillow because, yeah, you texted from bed. We all do it. I'm trying to cover it up and make it go away. And anyway, the response came back, no problem, John. Take the day off. And a little smile wink. And I was like, wow. Maybe boss had love. Here is your song, Felician. Tupac. And Dear Mama, y'all, we're going to get down with it. Going to get wiki-wiki.
1: You all appreciate it.
0: You're welcome, Tupac. Anything for you, brother.

0: And may I say, Tupac, can we share that with all our mums? And until modern science works out another way to do it, we all have a mum somewhere. And if you can think of one little lesson your mum has taught you, what's that one little lesson? Do we all have a little lesson that our mums have taught? I mean, my mum still continues to tell me, have you brushed your teeth? Have you done that? Are you all right? Are you warm enough? Yes, Mum, I'm warm enough. Are you warm enough? Well, I could do with a jacket. Well, you should get a jacket. Where? Kmart. They're on sale. Thanks, Mum. But one lesson Mum gave me, one bit of a wonderful advice from Mum, and my mum's now covering her head under the pillows, or not under the sheet. She does that. Oh, no, I think you'd be up now, wouldn't you, Mum? Or would you? Mum said to me, never do anything that you'd be afraid to tell your mother about. That's what she said. Never do anything that you'd be afraid to tell your mother about. Now, at the time, I thought, oh, I'm not afraid of nothing. I'd tell you anything. I'd never afraid. But it's a wonderful bit of clarity, because on occasion, you find yourselves in a new situation. Wow, what's going on? You know, something that you've not done before, and you're given new moral choices. And do I go? Do I hang with this crew? Do I go do this thing? I'm running late. Or what do I do? I put my foot down. I'm talking to this. What do I do? And in those times, you have to invent your new set of morals in that situation, because you've never had a point like that before. But if you've got something strong to hold on to, like never do anything that you'd be afraid to tell your mother about, it helps. And I found myself in a few tight spots, and I thought, would I tell Mum about what I'm about to do? Is that something I would tell her? And if I thought, yeah, of course I'd tell her, then I thought, well, maybe it's an okay thing to do. But if I thought, oh, I think she's going to think I was reckless or dangerous or stupid or ill-informed. So on those occasions, I've elected not to do it. It's, for me, a great clarifier. And I'm wondering if you have such a word of wisdom from a loved one.
1: You can call or text John now.
0: Yeah.

0: lovely to have your company. And who joins us now? Whom is our friend? Oi, oi, oi. It's Lib.
1: That'll learn ya. Oi, oi, oi. I can't do that too often these days. The Freudian slip slips out. The throat. Oi, oi.
0: That's right. It's good vocal exercises. Before I broadcast, me and Rosie, we stand here going, oi, oi, oi, oi. Oh. But she prefers to gargle with her special mouthwash. It's completely clear and has an intriguing aroma.
1: You do it better than I do these days, John. The old throat ain't what it used to be.
0: I've learned from the master.
1: Oh, yeah.
0: Yes. Or is it mistress?
1: Grasshopper.
0: I am the grasshopper.
1: Walk on rice paper without tearing it.
0: Yes. I have progressed from grasshopper to locust.
1: Yes.
0: I am big grasshopper.
1: Don't do locust.
0: From where I got this magical act. It's called locus pocus.
1: Just don't poke me in the eye.
0: I won't do that. There is no eye in Lynn. It's a team effort.
1: Correct on Mondo. You got that right. And I can't spell. So, I just want to give a shout out to our beautiful Gloria and
0: correct.
1: Mummy.
0: Ah, yes. I was talking to my mama last night and she shared with me her thoughts and wisdom.
1: Sorry, I have to laugh. Oh, dear mummy, yeah.
0: You know when you get those thoughts of wisdom and there's no backing out, you just strap in and keep taking it. All right, then, okay, yep.
1: Hey, John, I'm in my 70s. Ooh. I'm well out of backing out and I don't excuse myself these days. So even if mum was still here and she poked a stick at me, I'd go, mum, quit while you're ahead.
0: Yes. I like that.
1: But we were brought up very strictly, John.
0: Yeah.
1: And you're always seen, not heard.
0: Ah.
1: So now I can't shut my pie hole, so I just blurt everything out.
0: To quote our friend Amanda earlier, you're a yapper.
1: Oh, well.
0: And good for you.
1: Well, not so much a yapper, but anyways.
0: Oh, okay.
1: I've got to give a call out to so many people. I might get a bit emotional because I got a phone call this morning. Anyway, I'll leave that be.
0: All right.
1: To all the ones we love, all our old callers,
0: yes,
1: all our recent ones, and even if someone passes, if you never forget them, you'll never be gone. Cheers, Ian.
0: God bless our friend Ian.
1: And a few other people, you know. As long as you're still going and you never forget, they'll never be gone.
0: That's right.
1: And that's what I hold in me.
0: Always with us. That's something I remember.
1: Something to be in a sad sack.
0: It's part of life. If we don't have the downs, then the ups won't feel very nice. It's a balance in this world. Yeah. Everything. And the more sad we feel when we lose someone, I think the more credit it is to them, the more justice we and love that we show them because we care that much. I just wish it wasn't that much, you know.
1: I have to be that much. It's so hard.
0: Yeah.
1: I've never been actually been able to grieve and cry for a lot of the ones I love that have passed, critters and humans, because I've had too many responsibilities that I couldn't afford to drop the bag, John.
0: I understand.
1: So, anyways, enough of that blarney, boo-hoo. I'm trying to keep my eyes are like little puffy socks at the moment.
0: It's all right. Anyway. It's just raining on your face. Oh, blame it on the rain. That's what you blame it on. I just got a wet face. That's all. I got sweaty eyes. I can't help it. They've been exercising. I just got sweaty eyes. You know, stop looking at me.
1: Oh, I know what it's like.
0: I know.
1: And look, I'll just do a quickie before I go and have a shower and try and make myself look half human. Because we've got some friends coming up for morning tea. And I'm going.
0: Lovely.
1: I got a phone call after I said yes, you know, and I'm going, I want to run away. But anyway. So
0: I'm sure. Right. I bet your friends will have a lovely time.
1: Yeah. Oh, look.
0: I know you'll be most hospitable to them.
1: I am very lucky, John, with the people I call friends. And I do not have to name them all because they know.
0: That's right.
1: Or if you've got another 2 hours, but then I'll miss out on the shower and I'll be ponging by the time they get here. So, anyway.
0: You're wonderful. And God bless our beautiful friends that have moved to somewhere else.
1: You know, you never need an invitation, but just give us a quick tinkle or now you've done it.
0: Well, that's right. Dear Lynn, you have a lovely rest of the day. Enjoy your morning tea. Everyone who joins us on the radio gets to hear the favourite song sooner or later. What song did you have in mind?
1: I think I'm getting a cerebral hemorrhage. He ain't heavy, he's my brother.
0: What a fine song. The Hollies. Okay. You got it, Lynn. You have a great morning.
1: Leave me on hold if you're playing it now, yeah?
0: Then in that case, I shall play it now. He ain't heavy, he's my brother. We're talking about the music of the Hollies for you, Lynn. And God bless our friends wherever they are. And God bless our new friends listening in right now. We love you.

0: Yeah. For all our friends, for all our loved ones. Thank you for choosing that song, Lynn. On occasion, I receive these things called text messages. Shoo boop be doo. Hey, it's Kalgoorlie Steve. G'day, John. G'day, Lynn. And g'day, Bill. Wild Bill. Nice to hear you on the radio again. I agree. I was shocked when I heard that we'd lost our friend Ian. Now, for those who aren't aware, Ian had been a regular caller on the show, regularly joined in, and we had the great pleasure to meet Ian at one of our coffee catch-ups. It was an absolutely gorgeous experience. And when we found out this, we were all saddened, those that had had the pleasure to meet him and those that had got to meet him through his voice on the radio. And still touching people forever in our hearts and emotions. Thank you, Steve. Good on you. And Steve says, I want to join in on the air. I want to have a chat. I've tried to get through earlier, but I don't seem to have got through. I think I've noticed some missed calls there, Kalgoorlie, Steve. I humbly apologize. I'll get onto my telephone. I can see that I've missed some calls, so I do apologize. If you have the opportunity, we have a guest coming up. The brain on entertainment. But if you have an opportunity to call in, you know that'd be absolutely gorgeous on this fine, early, beautiful morning.
1: You can call or text John now.

0: It is a delight to have joining us the brain on entertainment, Tim Breen.
1: Hey, John, how are you?
0: I'm all right, Digger. How are you, Digger?
1: You want to talk about Digger, do
0: you? Well, just a bit. I do, Digger, do you? Do you think Tom Cruise, when he created this movie, do you think he knew what Digger meant in Australia?
1: Not the broader context of it, I wouldn't say so. He was married to an Australian. He probably has an idea that it means something to Australians.
0: In this movie, and I know we're just going to touch it because we have a main movie that we'll be talking about, but he is going down that path that I've seen other actors do. Now, Gregory Peck in Moby Dick, which is seemingly free to watch, I think, on Facebook. Facebook have got movies now, so you can watch the whole movie. Gregory Peck did it as well. He acted as an older man. And I'm yet to see a movie where a younger, handsome actor portrays themselves as an older person and it comes off easy peasy, big success.
1: It's interesting when they do it early in their career and then they become an older person and you can directly compare what they thought they were going to look and act like with what they actually do. It's quite interesting.
0: Like James T. Kirk when he was artificially aged on one episode of Star Trek and handsome now than he ever did as old James T. Kirk.
1: Yeah, and for some reason, in the old version, they didn't stack on all the weight. I don't know where that came from.
0: Don't draw attention to detail, Tim Breen.
1: Digger is an example of that. Digger is an example. He plays an older character in that. It's very tricky to talk about Digger because, and this is where the problem for the movie arises, is like a lot of movies nowadays, there are twists and turns within the movie that they don't want to give away. So there are a couple of things within the movie that they're trying to hide so that when you go along, you go, oh, well, I didn't know it was that. I didn't know it was this. The trouble with that is that the way they're promoting the movie is in one way, and the movie itself is actually in another way. Unfortunately, the way they're promoting the movie, people don't want to go and see. It's very tricky because were they to actually come out and tell you what was going on in the movie Digger, it may actually pique a lot more interest in people as to, oh, that could be interesting, I'll go and see that. But they've seen that as the twist and it's like saying to people, you know, and this is a 30-year-old spoiler, so forgive me, but it's like saying to people, hey, come along and see The Sixth Sense.
0: Yes.
1: You know, Bruce Willis is dead. It's like, what? Okay. It's like, exactly. So it's how much do you give away about your movie while you're trying to promote it to get people to come and watch it? And unfortunately, Digger is in the situation of there is something deeper going on in the movie, and the reason why it looks the way it looks and the way he acts the way he acts are explained in the movie, but I can't tell you what that is because they don't want me to tell you what that is, because they've promoted it in a certain way. And unfortunately, as we're seeing now, the way that they're being forced to promote it is not dragging people to the audience, to the cinema. And this movie is a bomb, is an absolute bomb. It's cost something like $150-160 million. I think in its opening weekend, it's only taken somewhere around 10 or 15 million. It's really doing very badly. People are going, oh, is this the age? Is this the end of the age of the movie star? That kind of thing. But I think it's kind of the movie itself is between a rock and a hard place. It's like, please come and see our movie. We can't tell you what it's about. So they're kind of stuck.
0: Well, I'm going to go help them out. I will be watching the movie more so now that I've heard your intriguing understanding of the movie. I think it's better to see a film without expecting.
1: There is a twist, yeah. Mm.
0: So I'll go watch it.
1: There is a twist, and what you may think of when you watch the trailer and go, gee, that looks like an odd little movie. There is a reason for that. But they consciously do not want to tell you what that reason is. They want you to find it out while you're watching the film.
0: Tom Cruise, Digger. I'll give it a go because he's very good to cinema. He's doing his very best to make cinema watchable again. I actually wish and hope, if there's not a cameo, I would love to see a Les Grossman movie.
1: Well, I think that was one of the inspirations for this film was, you know, he's always had so much positive feedback of that performance in Tropic Thunder of Les Grossman, where he wore all the makeup and was allowed to just go crazy. And I think it was part of the inspiration. It was like, well, let's do that again. Let's you know, it can work for him. So let's do it again. So there was definitely a Les Grossman inspiration behind this film.
0: And for the movie Tropic Thunder, a great comedy where you see Robert Downey Jr. act bizarrely as an Australian, ultimately.
1: He's a white Australian playing a black American playing, yeah, he's one dude playing another dude.
0: I can't breathe when I think of the scenes of that movie. Now, there is a movie on your mind that you very much would like to share with us, Tim.
1: Yeah, it's one that's kind of, it's got its own backstory as well. It's a movie, we still have school holidays among us and we're desperately trying to figure out what we're going to go and see. A movie that I would recommend for both kids and adults is a movie called Coyote versus Acme. Now, using the character of the coyote from the Warner Brothers animated Roadrunner movies, the coyote that's always trying to catch the Roadrunner, always trying to use all these wacky inventions, rocket boots and explosives and all kinds of things. And those, they always backfire on him and he always ends up hurting himself. Well, all those equipment came from a corporation called Acme Corporation, which was always the joke in the show, was that no matter what he bought, it was from Acme. So this basically takes the idea of, well, what if the coyote actually sued Acme for defective products?
0: About time. I always thought the world's worst company was Acme.
1: It was Acme. So that's the basic premise. And it is actually a live action film. So it's a live action film, but a little bit like Roger Rabbit and Space Jam, that kind of thing. It's a crossover between animated and live action. So the coyote is animated. The Roadrunner is animated. Some guest appearances by people like Bugs Bunny and Elmer Fudd, and they're all animated. But there are real live actors in this one as well. People like Will Forte, John Cena is in it. So it's a lovely kind of crossover.
0: I could imagine a scene where he brings on his robotic lawyer in a box that arrives with Acme stuck on it and it steps out to defend him.
1: There is a lot of stuff with Acme written on it. It's quite good. I think if you grew up watching those cartoons like I did, like a lot of us did, and you're aware of those cartoons, it's funny from that point of view because you remember all of that. And if you're a youngster, then all of those getting smashed in the head with the boulder things, that's all in there as well. So there's something for quite a diverse age range. But this movie has an interesting backstory because it was actually made about 3 years ago. I think it was about 3 years ago. Warner Brothers made it. And then, so they finished it. They showed it to people, its screenings, and people loved it. But for some reason, they decided that they weren't going to release it and that they put it on the shelf and said, we're never going to release this film, and took a tax write-off against it. And it was a big backlash at the time. People saying, well, you've taken this piece of art and you've just used it as a cheap way of getting a tax refund, that kind of stuff. So here we are 3 years later, and there was such a cry for people to see this film that a small independent distributor named Ketchup went to Warners and said, we would really like to release this movie. Can we buy the rights and release the movie? And Warner Brothers went, well, okay. And they put a ridiculous amount of money on it and said, well, if you pay us this amount of money, you can have it. So they did. And now the movie, which cost, I think, $70 million to make, in it's only been out around the world for a week now, and it's made somewhere like nearly $100 million. So it's doing pretty well. I think it's a combination of a good film, people wanting to see it, people having a hankering to see the Coyote again from the old Warner Brothers, and a lot of people just wanting to stick it to Warner Brothers and say, well, no, we will go and see this movie. You said we wouldn't go and see it, and we will. So if you want to go and stick it to a big film company, go and see
0: See
1: Coyote versus Acme, because they didn't think anyone would go and see it, and quite the reverse. People are going out to see it and enjoying it. I must admit, I really enjoyed it.
0: Tim, what is it with Warner Brothers? It seems like they just can't get it together. They've got all these superhero movies that ought to be doing well, and they just seem to not know how to get movie success. And now here's a movie they made, finished, in the can, done and dusted, not going to release it. Somebody else does, and making this money.
1: I mean, on exactly the same day that they shelved Coyote versus Acme, they also shelved a movie called Batgirl, which was a superhero Batgirl movie that included Michael Keaton returning again as Batman.
0: You'd go see it just for that, wouldn't you?
1: Oh, exactly. None of us will ever see that one, because they're holding on very tight to that, and they've changed the idea of the DC universe. So they're probably never going to release that one. So yeah, Warner's had been in trouble, and they have just recently, as we've probably all noticed, just recently been sold. So they are now part of Paramount. So Paramount and Warner's have just merged into this huge media corporation that they're now calling Skydance, which was the company that bought them both. So we will wait with bated breath to see what happens. Hopefully it doesn't affect the output, and that we still see Warner films, because they're over 100. They're both over 100-year-old companies. Wow. So hopefully we'll still see them putting out stuff, but the landscape is certainly changing.
0: Lost movies brought back onto the silver screen, and there's one right now. Tim Brain, right now. The Brain of Movies. Everyone who joins us on the radio gets to hear their favorite song sooner or later. What song did you have in mind?
1: Oh, gosh. You've caught me again. Surprise me with something, John. Surprise me with something.
0: Well, I don't think it'll be a surprise, but I am glad that you gave me permission. And you did give me permission, and it is a surprise. You have a great rest of the day, Tim.
1: Thank you, John. Have a good one.
0: Tim Brain, he did say surprise me, and here it is.

0: Meep, meep. When will he learn that he never can mow him down?
1: Oi, oi, oi.
0: Poor little roadrunner never bothers anyone.
2: Meep, meep.
0: Just running down the road to his idea of having fun.
2: Meep, meep.
1: Yes, it's the Adventures of Roadrunner.
3: Roadrunner Show.
1: Thanks. Meep, meep. Apparently, they used to get the voiceover announcer to name the show because they weren't convinced that people could read the title. So they would say The Roadrunner Show, just in case you weren't able to read the words Roadrunner. Or they might say Bewitched, Bewitched, just in case you couldn't read the words Bewitched. I got a text message. Text message time. Time. And it's from Catherine. And Catherine says, hi, John, I'm enjoying the show. I would like, if I could, to hear a song by Bronte, Dopamade, Road Track. You got it. It's a pleasure. Australia's own, West Australian's own, Dopamade, as we groove through.

I like it. Today I'm looking for songs with King in the title. I'm looking for songs with King in the title. If you could think of some, 0405 933 944. You've got a song with King in the title. And I think this one qualifies.

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Hey, I hope you're enjoying the early morning. Thank you for your company. I love having time with you right here, right now. And I hope you don't mind, but this song I'm about to play is kind of, well, it's not everyone's cup of tea, but I love it. Let me know if you do too. 0485 933 944.

It's a nice place. I like it. Today I'm looking for songs with King in the title. I'm looking for songs with King in the title. If you could think of some, 0405 933 944. You've got a song with King in the title. And I think this one qualifies.

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It's Aussie music I very much like also. So if it's Aussie, count me in. And I love this song.

0: Hey, I hope you're enjoying the early morning. Thank you for your company. I love having time with you right here, right now. And I hope you don't mind, but this song I'm about to play is kind of, well, it's not everyone's cup of tea, but I love it. Let me know if you do too. 0485-933-944.
1: It was kind of a coincidence this past week. There was a movie on bomb disposals in Germany. And then there was an item in the paper about this plane was flying along, and somehow a bomb came loose and fell. It didn't explode. It landed, and they had to send out an expert team to disarm the bomb. And it's always an expert, courageous team of men who disarm these bombs. And I got to wondering what would happen if a team of non-experts ever tried to disarm one of these bombs. And I picture a small coastal city, very small coastal city with a beach. And we see the police chief, he's sitting in his office, and he's expecting nothing more than a phone call from one of his patrolmen on the beach. And I think it'd go something like this. Hello, Lieutenant Stevenson here. Patrolman Hackmaster. Oh, hello, Willard. You're a little late reporting in, aren't you, Willard? You found a shell on the beach. You think that's unusual, do you, Willard, finding a shell on a beach? It's not that kind of shell. What's the matter, Willard? Doesn't it sound like the ocean when you hold it up to your ear? Oh, that kind of shell. Well, I'll tell you what, Willard, I'll send somebody out in the morning. Oh, is that right? Gee, I was kind of hoping that was your watch making that noise, Willard. I'm going to give it to you straight, Willard. You got a live one there. Willard, don't hang up. That's an order, Willard. And stop that whining. Now, you're perfectly safe, Willard. There's nothing to worry about as long as it's ticking. When it stops ticking, that's something else again, Willard. Now, listen, Willard, get control of yourself. Now, you and I are going to disarm that thing. I've got the instruction manual. Well, no, I'm not coming down there, Willard. I just can't leave the office anytime I want to, Willard. No, don't bring it in here, Willard, no. Look, Willard, I'm taking just as big a chance as you are. I mean, this is my responsibility. I mean, if that thing goes off, it's me they're going to want to talk to, not you, you know. All right, now, Willard, describe it to me. It sounds like some kind of torpedo, Willard. It must be one of ours. Are there any markings on it? It says made in Japan, huh? Well, it still could be one of ours, Willard. Is there a serial number or anything like that on it? X53L7. Let me look that up, Willard, just a minute. Oh, boy, you found a beauty there, Willard. You know how powerful that baby is? Six city blocks, Willard. What do you mean you'll call me back? There's a telephone booth seven blocks away. Willard! Now, stop that whining, Willard. Willard, I know this is dangerous, but if we can save one human life... That's the way you feel about it, huh? Willard, get control of yourself now. Listen, Willard, according to this, there's a... how long has that thing been ticking? About 5-6 minutes, huh? Uh-oh. Nothing, Willard, nothing. We're just going to have to work a little faster than I thought. Willard, according to the manual here, about 6 inches from the tail end of it, there's a plate there. Yeah, and it's held on by four screws. Now, it says, this is very important. This plate should be removed with an LT-507 screwdriver with a plastic handle and a demagnetized head. Yeah, you don't have one, huh? I'll use a coin then, Willard. Okay, you got it off, Willard? Okay. Boy, that thing is sure is complicated in there, isn't it? I can't make heads or tails out of this. No, don't worry, Willard. I'll get that thing fixed if it's the last... We'll take care of it. Don't worry about it, Willard. Listen, Willard, there's kind of a little... hoochamajigger in there. A wheel of some kind. Why don't you try turning the wheel, Willard? Oh, I don't know. Turn it to the left, see what happens. Yeah, I can hear it now, Willard. It's ticking a lot faster, isn't it? You better turn it back, Willard. Okay, let's see. Listen, there are two wires here. It says here, under no conditions... Oh, somebody spilled coffee all over this thing. Well, one is kind of a grayish-blue... And the other one's kind of a bluish-gray, Willard. Willard, who are you talking to there? A little boy? Willard, get him out of there. If that thing goes off, we're... He says it's his. It's a toy torpedo. Willard, let me talk to the kid, will you? He ran down to the beach with it. Willard, I think you better come into the office. We ought to have a little talk. You hung me up here for 10 minutes because the kid... What was that noise, Willard? The toy torpedo just sunk a fishing trawler, huh? Well, it's all right, Willard. It's out of our hands now. It's in the Coast Guard's. Right, goodbye.

I like it. Today I'm looking for songs with King in the title. I'm looking for songs with King in the title. If you could think of some, 0405 933 944. You've got a song with King in the title. And I think this one qualifies.

I like it. Nothing but Australian music for this entire hour. The soundtrack of our country, like this one. And the great music keeps coming with songs like these.

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I love it. Good morning. It's Wednesday, the 7th of October today. Partly cloudy, a top of 22. Chance of a shower, most likely in the late afternoon and evening. Winds south to southwesterly, 15 to 20 kilometres per hour, turning westerly, 20 to 30 kilometres per hour in the morning. So a top of 22 today. Tomorrow, Thursday, showers 19. Friday, shower 2 and 19 degrees. We'll keep the music bright like this one.

What a beautiful day. It's very nice to have your company this morning, and I like the adventures of the Lone Ranger. I hope you do too. Hi, old Silver, away!

fiery horse with the speed of light, a cloud of dust, and a hearty hi-yo silver, the Lone Ranger.

0: faithful Indian companion Tonto, the daring and resourceful masked rider of the plains, led the fight for law and order in the early Western United States. Nowhere in the pages of history can one find a greater champion of justice. Return with us now to those thrilling days of yesteryear. From out of the past come the thundering hoofbeats of the great horse, Silver. The Lone Ranger rides again.
1: Come on, Silver. Let's go, big fella. Are you Silver? Away!

0: The Lone Ranger had run out of cash for his simple needs, so he and Tonto rode to the secret silver mine, owned jointly by the masked man and his nephew, Dan Reed. The trusted old friend who lived in a shack that concealed the mine welcomed the two men warmly, then pointed to a bench where he had piled the small gleaming bars of silver he'd refined with hand equipment.
1: Well, there's the silver all set and waiting for you.
2: Good.
1: Here's your silver bullets.
2: Thanks, Jim. Tonto, will you bring in the saddlebags?
3: Me get them.
1: Lad, I suppose you'll ride from here to Border City.
2: Yes, Jim. That's where a friend of mine exchanges the silver for money.
1: His name's George Wilson, isn't it?
2: That's right. He's a banker.
1: In Border City, did you ever hear of a man named Ringo?
2: Oh, yes. When I was there 6 months ago, he owned the cafe.
1: He owns more than that now, lad. He just about owns the town, including the mayor and the sheriff. And he's hoping to own George Wilson.
2: Jim, how do you know all that?
1: And last week, when I was in the valley town for supplies, I met a man from Border City.
2: Huh?
1: Told me what had happened there. He said all the decent folks were moving out to make room for the outlaw friends of Ringo, who were moving in.
2: That's news to me.
1: I thought it would be.
2: Jim, when decent citizens leave their homes to make room for outlaws, something must be done. And I'll do it.
0: After leaving the silver mine, the Lone Ranger and Tonto rode for 3 days and 2 nights, with only the briefest of pauses for food and rest. It was late the third night when they drew rein and dismounted near the stable behind a big rambling house just outside of Border City. The Lone Ranger looked toward a lighted window and said,
2: "That's the window of George Wilson's study. He must still be up."
3: That good.
2: Now, take the saddlebag and go to the house. You better stay with Scout and Silver, Tonto.
3: Me wait here.
0: Tonto watched his masked friend walk to the house about 50 feet away and tap on the French door. The door was opened. The Lone Ranger stepped inside. Then the door was closed and a drapery drawn across it. At that moment, a man spoke behind Tonto's back.
4: Stand still, Injun. Don't make a noise.
5: You're covered. Hold your hands high while we take away your fighting tools. There. Now turn around.
6: Oh. Where do you come from?
4: We were around the side of the stable. Who are you?
6: Me, Tonto. Me friend, a banker, Wilson. You may be guards, huh?
4: Guards? Well, I reckon we're something of the sort. Who's the man who was with you?
6: For him, friend of Wilson. Heap good friend.
4: In the moonlight, it looked like he wore a mask.
6: Oh, him wear mask, but him not outlaw. Him, Lone Ranger.
4: Trip, did you hear that?
7: Yeah, that checks. The mask, the white horse.
4: That's something we should tell the boss.
6: What you mean, boss? You not work for Wilson?
4: Mace, you talk too much.
6: What'll we do?
4: I'll show you what we'll do. Turn around, Tonto, and walk ahead of us. Get going. Come on, Mace. Walk right around the side of the stable, Tonto.
6: What do you got in mind, Trip?
4: We'll tie and gag the engine.
6: No, you not.
4: No?
6: Hey, you hit him hard, Trip.
4: Just knocked him out. Never yet killed a man with a gun barrel. Tie and gag him. We'll leave him here and report to Ringo.
6: Ringo was expecting George Wilson would call in another federal man or special and get investigated like he did before.
4: Yeah, that's why he had us watching the house.
6: But he never figured Wilson would get the help of the Lone Ranger. I wonder what Ringo will do about this.
4: I don't know, but I bet he'll do plenty.
0: Meanwhile, inside the banker's house, George Wilson locked the Lone Ranger's silver in a small safe, and the masked man pocketed paper money and coins of equal value.
2: Thanks for the exchange, George.
8: I've been proud to serve as your secret banker, but I'm afraid this is the last time.
2: I heard that a man named Ringo...
8: Ringo, that crook. I intended to tell you about him.
2: Is he the man who owned the cafe when I was here 6 months ago?
8: Yes, he still owns the cafe, but now he also owns practically everything else in town.
2: How did he expand so fast?
8: By spending unlimited money.
2: You know how he got the money?
8: Yes, I do. He's been smuggling stolen weapons to renegade armies across the border.
2: Stolen weapons, huh?
8: That's right. Stolen from the army. Army supply trains all over the West have been attacked, robbed, and troops massacred. By devious routes, the stolen arms and ammunition find their way here to Border City. And you know how close we are to the international boundary.
2: I've heard that some of the buildings here in town are within a couple of 100 feet of the border.
8: That's true. And one of those buildings is Ringo's Cafe. As I was telling you, with plenty of money to spend, Ringo got his own men elected to public offices. Then, with law distorted in his favor, he gained control of most of the business property.
2: And the townsmen let him get away with it?
8: Some who opposed him disappeared. Others were found mysteriously killed. Still others, especially men with families, just moved away. Now Border City is filled with outlaws of every type. They've come from all over, and they take orders from Ringo. He must have spent years building his organization secretly before he moved into the open.
2: George, are you sure of your facts?
8: Certain. My information came from reliable sources. Many of the men who gave it to me are now dead. Ringo knows I'm trying to fight him. He offered to buy me out.
2: What did he say when you turned him down?
8: He merely smiled. I don't know what his next move will be, but I know he'll strike. And strike hard.
2: Is the federal government helpless?
8: Well, agents have tried to get evidence against Ringo and failed. Obviously, anything that might incriminate him is well concealed. I think... What's that?
2: A horse outside the door. Sounds like Silver.
8: We'll slide back the drape. You'll be able to see through the glass here.
2: It is Silver. I'll open the door. What is it, Silver? What's wrong?
8: He's running toward the stable.
2: Something's wrong there. I'll follow him.
8: I'll go with you.
0: Following Silver, the Lone Ranger and George Wilson quickly reached the place beside the stable where Tonto, tied and gagged, lay on the ground. The masked man drew his knife and a gun.
2: Here, George, you take the gun.
8: Right.
2: Keep your eyes open while I release Tonto. Yeah. That takes care of the gag, Tonto.
9: He must...
2: Are you hurt?
9: Me hit in the head. Knocked out. But me all right now.
2: There. Rub your arms to restore the circulation while I cut the other ropes. Who did this?
9: Two men. Them say them guards watching house. Me think them work for Wilson.
8: But I have no guards.
2: There, you're free, Tonto. Feel able to stand?
9: Me try stand.
2: I'll help you to your feet.
9: The two fella ask about Mask Man, and me say him Lone Ranger, and them plenty surprised.
2: Why did they knock you out?
9: Them say them tie and gag me and leave me here while them go tell boss about Lone Ranger. Me try fight. Me hit in head, knocked out.
2: Did those men name their boss?
9: No.
8: Undoubtedly Ringo. He probably gets a report on everyone who visits me. And now that he knows you're here, he'll act fast.
2: We'll act faster. I'll call on Ringo tonight.
8: No, no. It would be suicide for you to go to his place.
2: I'll reduce the risk by wearing a disguise. Have you some old clothes I might borrow?
8: Well, of course, but...
2: I'll join you and Tonto in the house as soon as I stable Skeleton Silver.
0: From an assortment of Wilson's clothes, the Lone Ranger chose a dark suit and necessary accessories. While dressing in these, he said...
2: Lucky I haven't taken time to shave for several days. My beard and a black patch over one eye should make a fair disguise.
8: A black patch over one eye?
2: Yes, that's right. I hope to be mistaken for an outlaw known as Patch.
8: Is there any such person?
2: Yes, indeed there is. Huh? I have a handbill describing him. Tonto, will you get it out of the pocket of that shirt?
9: Me get it.
2: Show it to Wilson. Patch was wanted in California for murder. We caught him a few weeks ago and turned him over to the law.
9: Thanks.
2: If I can impress Ringo and make him think I'm dodging the law, he may take me into his gang. I might then be able to get the evidence to smash him.
8: If you get the evidence, I'll get the government agents to act on it.
2: There, I think I'm ready. All but removing my mask and putting on the eye patch.
8: I'd say you look all right. This description's very general. You're about the right size. The clothes look all right.
9: Here, gun belt, Kimasawi.
2: Right.
8: Oh, you can't take that in Ringo's Cafe. All guns and gun belts are collected at the door.
9: Oh, that bad. Maybe someone sees silver bullets. Them know who you are.
2: I can't run that risk. Lend me your gun belt, Tonto.
9: Me give you belt, but holster empty. Men who knocked me out Take gun.
2: I have an old one that'll fit the holster.
8: You want this handbill?
2: Yes, I hope to use it to good advantage.
9: You ready now, Kemosabe?
2: Oh, but the black patch, Tonto. I'll make it from an extra mask. Then for the first move against Ringo.
0: Joe Ringo, a big man with black hair and a black mustache, sat at his favorite table near the door where he could see everyone who entered his cafe. With him sat Tripp and Mace, the men who had knocked out Tonto. After finishing their report, they went on talking without noticing that Ringo was deep in thought.
4: By now, the Redskins probably regained consciousness, Mr. Ringo.
6: That masked man might have found him.
4: Mace and me didn't know what to do, Mr. Ringo.
6: That's right, Mr. Ringo. He told us to let you know who went to Wilson's house, but you didn't say anything about bringing in prisoners.
4: Yeah, like I said, we didn't know what to do.
2: Be quiet. Can't you see that I'm trying to think?
6: Sorry, Mr. Ringo.
2: So Wilson sent for the Lone Ranger. Wonder how he located him.
4: I don't know, Mr. Ringo.
2: I'm not asking you.
4: Oh.
2: I thought Wilson might try to fight me by sending for more federal agents. But the Lone Ranger... He's not restricted by legal technicalities. Boys.
10: Yes, sir.
6: Yes, Mr. Ringo.
2: I've decided on our next move. Someone has to kill the Lone Ranger.

The curtain falls on the first act of our Lone Ranger adventure. Before the next exciting scenes, please permit us to pause for just a few moments.

0: now to continue. For a moment, Tripp and Mace were somewhat awestruck at Ringo's decision to kill the Lone Ranger. Then a man a short distance away suddenly raised his voice in anger to the waiter.
1: Don't tell me I can't sit at this table. I'll sit anywhere I want.
2: But Mr. Ringo doesn't like to have one man hold down a big table.
1: I don't care what Mr. Ringo likes. He wants me to move. Tell him to move me.
0: Everyone's attention was focused on the tall stranger with the eye patch, but no one suspected he was the Lone Ranger. Ringo spoke to Mace and Tripp.
3: Who's the man with the eye patch?
4: I don't know, Mr. Ringo. He came in a few minutes ago.
3: You bring him to me. I want to talk to him.
5: All right, Mr. Ringo. Come on, Tripp.
4: Ringo will teach that patch-eyed gen who runs things around here.
5: Yeah, he sure will.
1: Well, what do you two want?
6: Stranger, Mr. Ringo wants to talk to you. He's at that table over yonder.
1: He wants to talk to me. Time to come here.
6: He told us to bring you to him.
1: Oh?
4: Well, come on, move.
1: Take your hand off my arm.
4: You're coming with us. Grab Mace.
1: Gentlemen, I don't like to be grabbed.
0: The Lone Ranger leaped to his feet.
1: Fight.
0: He wrenched free of the outlaw's grip and drove a fist to Mace's chin. Tripp swung hard, missed.
1: All right, take it.
0: And took a straight jab to the stomach. Then both men, hurt and enraged, tried to overwhelm the stranger.
2: I'll show you.
7: Smash every bone in your body.
0: Oh, yes. The Lone Ranger dodged, ducked, and sidestepped, avoiding clumsy swings, while stabbing Ringo's men repeatedly with clean, short blows. His head, hand, and footwork brought murmurs of admiration from the crowd. Even Ringo smiled. Tripp stumbled back and smashed into a table, while Mace threw himself at the tall stranger.
2: Nailed you,
1: yes.
0: For the Lone Ranger, the fight was but a means to an end. Sparring defensively, he backed close to Ringo's table. As if by accident, a folded sheet of paper slipped from his pocket and fluttered to the floor at Ringo's feet. Ringo picked it up.
1: This has gone far enough. It's time you went to sleep.
2: No.
1: And here's your nightcap. No.
0: While the Lone Ranger stood looking at the two men sprawled unconscious on the floor, Ringo arose and said,

0: You step into my office?
1: I came here to eat. I've traveled a long way and I'm hungry.
0: You'll be my guest. I'll have food brought to the office. I'd like to talk to you.
1: Suits me.
2: The first step of his plan having been successful, the Lone Ranger followed Ringo into a beautifully furnished office and sat down. He expected an invitation to join the gang, and little suspected what Ringo really had in mind. The gang leader began with a smile.
0: Your food will be here in a few minutes. Meanwhile, I'll return this handbill. You dropped it, Patch. I read it. What are you doing in Border City?
1: The trains don't cross the border.
0: Oh, I see. You came here by train and you want to cross the border.
1: You saw the handbill. You think I'm safe in the States?
0: No, Patch. But on the other hand, you can't cross the border.
1: Yeah. Why not?
0: The whole border district is heavily patrolled by government agents looking for gunrunners. They'd stop you and question you. They undoubtedly have reports on all men who are wanted by the law.
1: I didn't expect that.
0: Patch, if you'll pay my price, I'll get you safely out of the country.
1: What's your price?
0: I want two men killed.
1: It should be easy for you. I recognize at least six gunslingers in the cafe.
0: These are very important men, and their deaths will make a big noise. All of my men, my friends, must have ironclad alibis so there'll be no suspicion that I'm connected to the murders.
1: Oh?
0: The killer will have to leave the States for good. You must do that anyway, so you've nothing to lose.
1: Who's to be killed?
0: A banker named George Wilson and the Lone Ranger.
1: What? The Lone Ranger? Is he around here?
0: Yes, he's in Wilson's home. You kill those two and I'll guarantee you safe passage to Mexico.
1: How? By bribing the Border Patrol?
0: No, by means of an underground tunnel. It's dry now, but it was once the bed of an underground river. It runs under the border and opens into a hidden ravine in Mexico, about half a mile from the border. Few people know of its existence.
1: Where's the opening on this side of the border?
0: You'll see it in due time. After the shooting, come here as quickly as possible. Come to this office through the side door without going through the cafe.
1: Do you mean to say you got to the tunnel from this office?
0: You'll see tomorrow night. Meanwhile, you stay in my hotel next door.
1: Do you want me to wait until tomorrow night?
0: Yes, I'll arrange a party in honor of the men of the Border Patrol. All of my friends and associates will be there, as well as the men from the Border Patrol camp who are off duty.
1: Giving you a number of federal men as alibi witness for your friends.
0: Exactly.
1: Just one thing, Ringo.
0: Well?
1: I want to study the situation in advance. I'd like to look over Wilson's house and grounds tonight.
0: I'll have Mace and Tripp take you there.
1: Aren't they the men I fought?
0: Yes. They'll make no further trouble.
3: The waiter, Mr. Ringo.
0: Oh, here's your food. Come in. While you're eating, I'll see if Mace and Tripp have recovered.
2: While alone in the office with his meal, the disguised Lone Ranger quickly adjusted his plans to the startling new development. He penciled a note of instructions for Tonto, and it was in his pocket when Ringo returned to the office.
0: Mace and Tripp are ready when you are.
1: I'm ready. Where's my gun?
0: You'll not need it tonight. You're just going to study the situation. I'll give you your gun when you leave on your mission. Tomorrow night.
2: During the short walk to the estate of George Wilson, just beyond the edge of town, Tripp and Mace were sullen and spoke only when necessary. They kept the man they knew as Patch between them, while he studied the lighted house from all sides, then moved to the door of the dark stable.
1: I want to look inside the stable.
4: What for?
1: To see if the white stallion or the Lone Ranger's there.
4: All right, come on.
2: In the stable, the Lone Ranger struck a match. The flickering light revealed Silver, Scout, and several other horses.
5: That's the Lone Ranger's horse. The one in the next stall belongs to his Indian partner.
1: Ringo was right. Lone Ranger is here.
2: The match burned out, and the Lone Ranger moved fast in the darkness. He slipped the note from his pocket and left it where Tonto would be sure to find it in the morning.
4: You ready to go back to the cafe?
1: Yeah, let's go.
2: The following evening, Ringo played host. All of his men and a number of invited townsmen were in the cafe to honor the Border Patrol. Presently, Ringo excused himself, hurried to his office, and closed the door. He unlocked his private door, and a moment later, the Lone Ranger, still posing as Patch, walked in from the alley.
1: Well,

0: Right on time. I like that. Where did he go?
1: Yes, I'll need my gun.
0: Here. You sure you'll be able to get into Wilson's house?
1: No doubt of it. I'll be back here in half an hour.
0: I'll be here in the office. Meanwhile, I'll make myself conspicuous in the cafe.
2: In the cafe, Ringo covered his nervous tension with forced laughter.
0: Well, that's the best joke of the evening, Captain. Tell us another one, will you?
2: He kept close track of time, and soon he once again hurried to his office. Seated at his desk, he watched the clock. The man known as Patch had been gone 30 minutes, 31, and then...
3: Ringo, where's the escape tunnel?
0: Calm down. What's in that bundle?
3: My clothes. You promised to show me the tunnel. Where is it? I still have bullets in this gun, Ringo. You try to double-cross me,
0: I'll show you the tunnel. Tell me how things went.
3: I got into the house, fired one shot. And a lot of federal agents rushed into the room.
0: Federals?
3: I couldn't fight all of them. I ran.
0: Did they see you?
3: Of course, they're chasing me, but I'm well ahead of them.
0: Oh, you blundering fool.
3: Show me that tunnel.
0: Those men will come here. They'll question me.
3: You're in the clear unless they find me. If they do, I'll swear you sent me to kill Wilson and the Lone Ranger.
0: I'll get you out of here, but I'd rather kill you.
3: Don't try it. I'm armed.
0: The entrance to the tunnel's behind these bookshelves. The shelves swing out like this.
3: Very clever.
0: Go down the steps. You'll find a lantern. Just keep going straight ahead.
3: Right.
0: Oh, wait. Did you kill the Lone Ranger?
3: Ask the federal men what happened.
2: Ringo didn't dare wait longer. He closed the secret door. And the bookshelves were no sooner back in place than the side door opened. Five men came in.
0: Mr. Wilson.
4: Yes, Ringo. And I think you know these men. They're special agents for the government.
0: Yes, we've met. Are you men here to search my place again? If so, I trust you have a search warrant.
5: Ringo, we're looking for a man who we think came here.
4: The man you sent to my house.
0: I've no idea what you're talking about.
4: You tried to hire a killer.
0: Wilson, I'm getting tired of your accusations. You've tried to prove I deal in stolen army goods, that I'm a gun runner, a smuggler. Now you accuse me of hiring a killer.
6: Look, the bookcase is moving.
5: Hold it, Ringo, you're covered.
6: I'll take your gun.
0: Oh, wait.
5: Stand still, Ringo.
7: This is it, Ringo.
0: Masco,
4: did you find what we wanted?
7: Yes, Wilson. In that tunnel, there are cases of army guns and ammunition, as well as papers and some records that should convict the whole gang. Moreover, the tunnel goes all the way to Mexico, crossing in under the border.
5: That does it.
0: You, that voice, you wore the eye patch.
4: Yes, and now he's wearing a mask.
0: He tricked me. I'll kill you with bare hands.
7: Thanks, Ringo.
5: Wow, you cool him in a hurry.
8: Did I hear you say thanks?
7: Yes, I'd hope for the chance to give him a little of the same that Mason Tripp got.
5: I'll handcuff him while he's unconscious.
8: Jim, the captain and men of the Border Patrol are waiting for word to arrest the hoodlums in the cafe.
5: Yeah, that'll be easy. All the guns except those of the federal men are checked at the door. I'll go and tell the captain to get busy.
7: Oh, by the way, one of Ringo's men stole Tonto's gun.
8: We'll get it back for him.
7: Oh, you have it. Ringo must have admired it because it's the one he was carrying.
8: Then this gun I took from Ringo belongs to your friend?
7: Yes.
8: Oh, then take it to him. Here.
7: Yeah, thanks.
4: Tonto's waiting in the alley with your horse.
7: I'll go to him now, George.
8: Mr. Wilson and Tonto told us about you, sir. We're proud to have had a hand in helping smash the Ringo gang.
7: Tonto and I are proud to have helped you, government men. Adios.
4: Goodbye.
8: Goodbye. Wilson, in 24 hours, that masked man accomplished more than we could in the past 6 months.
4: Well, that's the Lone Ranger.

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2: This is a feature of the Lone Ranger Incorporated, created by George W. Trendle, produced by Trendle Campbell Muir Incorporated, and directed by Charles D. Livingston. Tonight's drama was written by Fran Stryker. The part of the Lone Ranger is played by Brace Beamer.
0: You did it again, Kimasabi. Thank you, Tonto. You're all done very well. It's now time for the long song. Yes, we're not afraid to play long songs. This is a moment to really get into the song, really let it lush around us. Without any further ado, here for your musical enjoyment is the long song.

What's that? What's that? What time?

0: Now that was a long song, and I loved it. It's made me happy. It's time for some comedy. There's many ways to laugh, and I trust this will be one of them.
1: We have a show in Chicago called The Silent Service, and it's about the submarines and peace and war. They had one on about 2 weeks ago, and it dealt with this nuclear submarine, which went around the world for 2 years and never pulled into port. It was sort of an endurance test for the sailors to find out how they would react under these situations. And the whole thing was kind of summed up in the last 5 minutes by the captain of the submarine. And he gave an address to the crew just as they were about to surface after completing this 2-year trip. And it went something like this. I know you're all anxious to be reunited with your loved ones, in some cases your wives. But we have a few moments before we surface, and I've just jotted down some things that I think are kind of important. I wouldn't take the time if I didn't. First of all, I think we ought to give the cooks a standing ovation for the wonderful job they've done. So if you men want to stand now, and let's really hear it for the cooks. I don't think you men realize the difficult problem it is aboard a submarine to... You men want to stand now for the cooks? Come on now, men, let's let bygones be bygones and hear it for the cooks, huh? Look, man, I'm not going to surface until I hear it for the cooks. All right, that's a little better. Today, as we add another glorious page to the history of the USS Codfish, I think it's important that we reflect on some of the past glories of the Codfish. I don't know how many of you men know this, but the Codfish holds a record for the most Japanese tonnage sunk, being comprised of 5 freighters and 15 aircraft carriers, a truly enviable record. Unfortunately, they were sunk in 1954. However, it stands as the largest peacetime tonnage ever sunk. Our voyage has received a lot of coverage in the newspaper, and I'd like to present our side of it. I think our firing on Miami Beach can best be termed ill-timed. It happened on what they call in the newspaper business a slow news day, and as a result received a lot more space than I think it deserved, since it was the off-season down there. Man, I think you'll agree I've been pretty lax as far as discipline is concerned, and golly, nobody enjoys a joke more than I do. But I would like the executive officer returned. Now, we've looked in the torpedo tubes, we've looked in your bags, and I mean, it's been over 2 weeks, man, and we're just damn lucky that it wasn't the navigational officer or someone real important like that. Looking back on the mutiny, I think a lot of the trouble stemmed from the fact that you men weren't coming to me with your problems. As I told you, the door to my office is always open. I think you know why it's always open. That was stolen. I'd like that returned. It looks like the work of the same man. But since we started the cruise on such a low note, I think it's important that we try to end it on a high note. And to me, there is nothing more impressive in the Navy as a submarine breaks water to see a bunch of sailors in their dress blues as they come rushing up out of that hole there. And come to a parade rest. This to me is one of the... all right. Men, I've just been notified that we'll be surfacing in just a moment. And you might be happy to know that you'll be gazing on the familiar skyline of either New York City or Buenos Aires. Is that? I can't. Dismiss, man, that's all.
0: I love it. Good morning, I'm John Lewis on this curated morning where we give you the many parts of the show that you hear live during the other days in the week. It's very nice to have your company. And sometimes it's nice to relax to some smooth sounds of love, like this beautiful song right now.

I love it. Good morning. It's Wednesday, the 7th of October today. Partly cloudy, a top of 22. Chance of a shower, most likely in the late afternoon and evening. Winds south to southwesterly, 15 to 20 kilometres per hour, turning westerly, 20 to 30 kilometres per hour in the morning. So a top of 22 today. Tomorrow, Thursday, showers 19. Friday, shower 2 and 19 degrees. We'll keep the music bright like this one.

0: Ah, that's a great song. Good morning. It's lovely having your early morning company. And if you get the chance, go to my YouTube channel. It really helps us here. John Lewis Live. No H in John. John Lewis Live. You'll find it there on YouTube. Lots of great videos from around the world and here locally too. There's always something interesting. And it really helps what we're doing, if you can. And send me a text message. Let me know some of your favourite songs, like this one. This is a favourite of mine.
1: Why, this car is automatic, systematic, hydromatic. Why, it's greased lightning.

I like it. Today I'm looking for songs with King in the title. I'm looking for songs with King in the title. If you could think of some, 0405 933 944. You've got a song with King in the title. And I think this one qualifies.

Good morning. It's lovely to have your company as the day just begins. And as always, I like to start the day with a great, exciting song like this one.

I love it. Good morning. It's Wednesday, the 7th of October today. Partly cloudy, a top of 22. Chance of a shower, most likely in the late afternoon and evening. Winds south to southwesterly, 15 to 20 kilometres per hour, turning westerly, 20 to 30 kilometres per hour in the morning. So a top of 22 today. Tomorrow, Thursday, showers 19. Friday, shower 2 and 19 degrees. We'll keep the music bright like this one.

I like it. Today I'm looking for songs with King in the title. I'm looking for songs with King in the title. If you could think of some, 0405 933 944. You've got a song with King in the title. And I think this one qualifies.

I love it. Good morning. It's Wednesday, the 7th of October today. Partly cloudy, a top of 22. Chance of a shower, most likely in the late afternoon and evening. Winds south to southwesterly, 15 to 20 kilometres per hour, turning westerly, 20 to 30 kilometres per hour in the morning. So a top of 22 today. Tomorrow, Thursday, showers 19. Friday, shower 2 and 19 degrees. We'll keep the music bright like this one.

It's been an absolute delight to have your company through the early hours. And I hope you can join us again tonight from midnight for more fun and companionship and company. I really love it. Love those text messages and phone calls. And I love you listening in. On behalf of my darling wife and myself, we wish you a

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0: Tu cuerpo es para dar la alegría y cosas buenas. 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
1: The room is humming. Your head is spinning. This is your band's moment. It's what you've spent the last 6 months practicing. All your friends and family fill the room. You can barely remember the first line of your opening song. The lights above you flicker. This is it. It's happening right now. And that's exactly when you notice the room's filling up with people you don't know, you've never seen before. How did they hear about you? Where did they come from?
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